That song helped keep the album at number two for 7 weeks, held off by one album. Guess what it was? Pink Floyd's The Wall. Otherwise, Tom Petty's album would have went to number one. Stayed at number two for 7 weeks. That would piss me off. All right, this next song coming up. This is the highest vocal range I've ever sang in. Right now, with this sore throat I got from screaming and yelling all last weekend, I couldn't hit these notes. I couldn't do it right now. I've turned this song into an acoustic ballad. I've done it with the keyboards. I've done it without keyboards. I've done it every kind of which way you can say. And I've also done it with an orchestra with a Russian ballerina dancing to it. Believe me, I did. Maybe one of the coolest things I've ever done with this song. I love this song. Van Hagar time. Mick Jones produced this album for us. 5150 is the album it came from. Here's Dreams.

Yeah, come on. The higher and higher part, and then the end higher and higher. Who knows what we'll find? Whoa, man. I dare someone to sing that. I want to hear Diamond try to sing that song. Okay? You go, brother. You go. When you say you don't sing my songs, I understand why. Please, please. Thank you. I'll just say thank you now. Okay. Next up. Come on, the Stones. I love the Stones. I love them. I saw them do this song on Saturday Night Live, and everyone said that everybody was in that show backstage and everything, doing so much blow during the rehearsals and stuff. But by the time they cut the show, man, everybody was fried. That was back in the Bellucci era and all that. And I remember Mick, he couldn't sing a lick. His voice was shot. And God bless him. He went out there and did it anyway, like any great rock and roll trooper would do. And it's just no fun when you're on TV and you go, well, guess what? I just blew my voice out. But guess what? Cameras are rolling. Action! The Rolling Stones from Some Girls, 1978. Shattered.

Okay, you know, Keith Richards had just beaten some serious drug charges in Toronto, and the band maybe celebrated a little too much before the showtime, huh? Uh-huh. That's a badass song, no matter how you cut it. The Rolling Stones on the Top Rock Countdown. Shadoobay!

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4: Coming up! Heart. That's a one-word title to begin with. So a band with one-word band name, you know, Heart. I did my Access TV series, Rock and Roll Road Trip, with Sammy Hagar, your host on this show as well. And me and him, we went to Seattle and interviewed the girls and Jerry Cantrell and played some music. And I found out a lot about those girls I really didn't know and about the whole scene up there. And really great band. I mean, come on, those girls, they hold their own right there with all the boys, okay? Here's Heart, Barracuda!

It's Hart with Barracuda right there. I'm Sammy Hagar, and this is my Top Rock Countdown. I'm feeling a little bit better now with a couple drinks in me. I hope you don't mind, but, you know, I was feeling a little under the weather, folks, and I want to do this show. I don't care, you know, what the weather is. Rain, snow, hail, sleet. Sammy's going to... I don't know what Sammy's going to do. Okay, up next is a song with a guitar solo inspired by Ace Frehley. And Ace Frehley said he was inspired by the guitar in 5-1 by Robbie Krieger. So from the Doors to Kiss to the Anti-Kiss to Kiss My Ass, this is the Top Rock Countdown. And you can kiss my ass if you don't like it. Woo, are we having?

That song was already written and recorded as an instrumental before Eddie Vedder even joined the band as lead singer. You know, and so Eddie wrote the lyrics and over, you know, an already completed song. That's not really that easy. You know, and Van Halen, the way we would write would, Ed and Al would get the music kind of pieces of it together. And then as I wrote lyrics, we would structure what was verse and what was chorus. It wasn't like laid out that way, because sometimes when it's laid out that way, it's a little restricting. So you know, great job on that. And you know, Eddie Vedder pretty much is a very talented cat and has something to say. So, yeah, good job. Here we go. Sammy's got a story, of course. So Boston comes out with the first album with, you know, the Morning of Feeling song and all that. And they asked me to open for them. And I went out for 11 months and didn't come home. And then I went and recorded a new record. Tom Scholz tried to produce it, and the record company dogged him for it, Danger Zone, and they sent him a, you know, a cease and desist or whatever. Like, in other words, you can't do that because you need to make another Boston album, because they went out and toured so long on their first album, took so long for their second album, so they pulled him off my record. He went and made his second record. I went out and did a whole tour from Danger Zone, and then their second record comes out, Don't Look Back, and they get me to open for him for 9 months again. So I went out again with those guys. I love those guys. They were awesome. Brad Delp's the sweetest human being on the planet. God rest his soul. And just got to be great friends with those guys. And, you know, this song right here is such a great live track. And, you know, what are you going to say about it? From the album Boston, 1976, on the Top Rock Countdown of one-word titles, you got to keep smoking on.

0: Yeah, that tune screams driving fast. Top down, 8-track blasting out the car speakers. I could get in trouble. Probably got in trouble. Will again. Woo, the Red Rocker will be right back.
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A countdown of songs with one-word titles. Soundgarden, Chris Cornell, God rest his soul. Great, great rock singer. I got to tell you straight up, I think he's one of the best guys from that era. You know, I loved Lane from Alice in Chains. I love Eddie Vedder. But I got to say, Spoon Man is one of the coolest songs I ever heard. I remember going on tour and going to radio stations to play, get them to play my record. And I would, while I was at the station, I would always ask them, okay, when I'm leaving, I'm going to be in my car in like 5 minutes. Will you guys play Spoon Man? And I'd get DJs to play the damn song so that when I got in the car, going back to my hotel or whatever, I could hear Spoon Man on the radio. That's how much I like that song. I love this song. I love it. Super Unknown, 1994, Chris Cornell and the Boys, heavy drum beat, heavy lyrics, heavy screaming. Oh, Spoon Man.

Spoon Man, I'm Sammy Hagar. Something I love, something you love, everybody loves. I mean, come on, ka-jing, ka-jing, ka-jing, ka-jing. Another song. I remember in Montrose, we were recording our first album, and this song came out, and it drove me crazy. I just, you know, here's Montrose playing Rock the Nation, Bad Motor Scooter, you know, Space Station Number 5, you know, Rock Candy, and I hear this, and I'm going, I want a song like that. Let's write a song like that. And I wrote a song like this for the second Montrose album. I wrote a song called Paper Money that was inspired by these lyrics. Money, money, money. From Dark Side of the Moon, one of the greatest, greatest, greatest albums of all time. Everybody knows how long it's been on the charts. At number 2, here's Pink Floyd with Money.

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1: From Dark Side of the Moon, Pink Floyd, Money. Wow. Here's some useless information for you. Sammy's full of useless information. I got some good information as well, though. But listen, this song next that we're about to play in Finland has the same status as Freebird does here in the U.S. Next on Sammy Hagar's Top Rock Countdown, check it out.
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5: It's Sammy Hagar, and this is my Top Rock Countdown of songs with one-word titles. Number one, bust out the beach bar rum, get some limes, get some mint, get some simple syrup, maybe a little ginger ale or just fresh ginger, muddled up in there. Maybe a little splash of orange. You know, man, you're making me... You know what? Here, cheers. I'm going to have a... Here, salute to the number one. The number one one-word title song of the week. Coming up. Here, wait. Whew. Yeah, okay. All right, here it is. Okay, what is it? Oh, it's Black Sabbath. They wanted to call their second album War Pigs. The record label convinced them to call it Paranoid, because they thought they were paranoid. No, oh, because they thought War Pigs was offensive. That was during the Vietnam War and all that stuff, you know. But, you know, come on, War Pigs is a badass title. Somehow. Anyway, here it is, folks. My favorite one-word title song. It's Black Sabbath and Paranoid on the Top Rock Countdown. The album, Paranoid, 1970.

That was Black Sabbath right there, wrapping up this week's Top Rock Countdown. I'm Sammy Hagar, and that's a wrap for this week's Top Rock Countdown of songs with one-word titles. We'll do it all over again next week, same place, same time. I will have another incredibly important list of some of my favorite tunes in any order I want. 1, 2, 20, 22, 1. Hey, let's go out on some blues. Come on, let's go out. No, let's go out on some...

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0: 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See you next week. Go get some Beach Bar rum and learn how to drink it responsibly. Bye!
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1: Hell yes, my wild ones, the metal has landed. Dee Snider here, and this week I'm going to shake this house right off its foundations with Skid Row

listens to 105.7 WAPL, Wisconsin's rock station. She says, D, my mom and I always listen as we drive home after a long day of dealing with other people's problems, and this is our favorite song. We'd love to jam out and decompress. Well, I know you're here to rock, Amanda, not to listen to the smooth tones of my silky voice. So let's dive in and decompress already. Def Leppard's about to pour some sugar on you, and it sounds sticky. Here in the house of hair bangers, make it loud! Step inside!

got a pair of rubber gloves and a nose clip, I won't. Yuck. This is Dee Snider, and you just groped Bon Jovi on the House of Hair. Up next, my official request of the week. My request of the week came in this time from Philip in Warsaw, Indiana, listening to 103.9 The Bear. Philip says, Dee, thank the metal gods for you and HOH. Best show on the air. Your show airs really early on Sunday mornings here in the South Bend area, but I'm a metal minion and I do what it takes. It stirs the blood, gets the head banging, and sets the pace for my Sunday fun day. Thanks, Dee. Bang on, minions. Yeah, I'm not exactly sure why, but a lot of my stations put the HOH on early Sunday morning. Guess they know that for most of us, the vampire lifestyle is long over. Well, let's say I play some Black Sabbath, Philip. Sunday's the perfect day for this one. It's heaven and hell on the House of Hair. Get on your knees and start banging!

0: 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I'm Dee Snider, and HouseOfHairOnline.com is chock full of things to keep you hairballs entertained until I return. 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
1: I started using when I was 13.
2: Taylor is in recovery from an addiction to prescription opioids.
1: It was like, oh, well, they're medications. They can't be that dangerous. 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
2: Live and loud, lewd and proud, this is the House of Hair. You're welcome. This is Dee Snider, and I'm here each and every week bringing you all the greatest metal from days gone by. I got one right now that might stick with you for a while. It's the title track from Y&T's 8th studio album from 1987. It's contagious, and it rocks. Here in the House of Hair, people, so turn it up and start banging!

Crying in the rain with whitesnake on the house of hair. This is D. There's no crying in metal, Snyder. And it's time to break out the whiskey and start snorting. Here in my house with Pat Travers. 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

0: snorting whiskey, drinking cocaine, and driving girls insane right here in the House of Hair with Pat Travers. I'm Dee Snider, so what's black and blue and rocks all over? Find out as soon as I get back from hitting the head. Don't go nowheres.
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8: Give it up, metalheads. The House of Hair is back and as brazen as ever. Dee Snider here. While you were gone, I grabbed something hard and hairy, and I think you're going to dig it.
6: Oh, my.
8: Black and Blue is a band out of Portland, Oregon that made their way down to L.A. and became a Sunset Strip staple. I'm sure you can find some of their stuff on iTunes, but hey, the House of Hair is free, and the only button you got to push is the one that says volume. Here in the HOH with Hold On to 18. Crank it up!

Hi everybody, it's Adrian Vandenberg. You may know me from my former band Vandenberg and Whitesnake. You're listening to Dee Snider's House of Hair. Crank it up!

0: bombastic power ballad, and that is one of the best. I sure hope you had your lighters and cell phones out for Vandenberg's Burning Heart. D's not here, and the first hour of the House of Hair is over. The only way to top it? With more friggin' old school metal, of course. It's on the way right after this.
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multiple. This is where I play three in a row and you figure out what they all share. I'm going easy on you this week. The third degree starts right now with a request from Kerry in Rector, Arkansas. Rector? It nearly killed her. Sorry, I had to do it. Kerry listens to Z95 The Bone. She wants some AC/DC because Bon Scott is gone, but not forgotten. You could say that again, Kerry. Bon is one of my personal biggest influences. Here's one for all you out there sitting in your city. You're on the HOH with AC/DC. Turn it up!

0: Mantle. How sweet it is! You just tore through three in a row right here on the House of Hair. This is D-Sider, and I just played the Scorpions, Foghat, and AC/DC. Is the third degree, my metal minions? What do those three songs have in common? Well, pull on your spandex dunce, I mean thinking caps, and meet me back here in a minute. The House of Hair is getting all creamy when I return. Oh no, am I gonna have to watch the ceiling again?
1: That's just gross.
0: Sheesh. Stick around.
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5: 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Get off my lawn! You're locked into the biggest metal radio show on the air, from the grit of the East Coast to the glam of the West and everywhere in between. This is the House of Hair. Dee Snider here. Before the break, you heard this week's Third Degree. The songs were Big City Nights from the Scorps, Fool for the City from Foghat, and Sin City from AC/DC. What did they have in common? Survey says, obviously, it's all about headbanging in the city, which gives me an idea for next week's, but I'll keep that to myself. So, are you up for some Van Halen? If you didn't just scream, hell yeah, I don't want to know you. You disgust me. This one's by request from Sammy Dugan in Mechanicsburg, PA, the original home of Poison. He says, hey, D, I want to hear Van Halen's Ice Cream Man. Why? Well, because they kick ass, and I've been a huge fan of theirs for the longest time. And this song puts me in a good mood. Thanks a bunch, and rock on. Well, it's the House of Hair's purpose in life to put my listeners in a good mood, so here's some Van Halen for Sammy on the HOH. Now, add another scoop and listen to what old Diamond Dave has to say.
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itchy to satisfy. 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Well, I'm usually passing by just about 11 o'clock. I never

0: That was Winger with Hungry on the HOH, which is what playing Ice Cream Man before that made me. This is the very suggestible Snyder, and I've got another one straight from the request bin at houseofaironline.com from Chris Belton in Odessa, Texas, listening to KBAT 99.9, the Basin's Real Rock. Chris says, "Hey D, I speak for all the HOH fans in Odessa, and we want to hear Estranged by Guns N' Roses. I went to the Seattle GNR concert, and when they played Estranged, the crowd went wild." Well, Chris, I'm sure you had the time to poll every single one of my listeners in your area. So for Odessa, for Seattle, and for everyone who signed Chris's petition, here's some GNR greatness on the House of Hair.
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0: 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No, not 9 inches. 9 minutes of Guns N' Roses by request. 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I'm back in a minute. We're going down to the greasy roots of metal for something very royal. Don't go nowheres.
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0: You're rocking. It's the House of Hair.
1: Down, down, down, all the way to the greasy roots of metal. You're hanging with me, Dee Snider, in the House of Hair. And this week, I'm paying tribute to one of rock's true legends, Queen. What can I say about Queen that hasn't been said a jillion times? They were theatrical, had Freddie Mercury as their lead vocalist, wrote stadium anthems known the world over, and most of all, they were incredibly talented and are beloved. They are one of the biggest and best-selling rock bands in history, and their influence on metal is enormous. Formed in 1971 with members Freddie Mercury, Brian May, Roger Meadows Taylor, and John Deacon, Queen would go on to release 14 studio albums, 6 live albums, and sell over 200 million copies worldwide. Bohemian Rhapsody, We Are the Champions, We Will Rock You, Crazy Little Thing Called Love, Another One Bites the Dust, Under Pressure. Their list of hits is longer than the list of Freddie's West Village conquests, and that's a long list. 20 years after Queen formed in 1991, the world mourned the loss of Freddie Mercury, who succumbed to complications from AIDS. Although Brian May and Roger Meadows Taylor continue to perform under the Queen name, Freddie's place at the mic is one that can never truly be filled. There will never be another like Freddie Mercury. Let's go back to 1977 and their 6th studio album, News of the World, which is their biggest selling record. I wanted to play one that you don't hear every day and one that kicks some serious ass. Here's my pick. This is It's Late on the House of Hair. Long live Queen!

0: The other with sunshine, unicorns, optimism, and farting rainbows from Tesla right there with Getting Better on the House of Hair. Here's a D-Snyder, more old school metal greatness approaches. Another hour is ready to go, and it all starts with a hair pair from Skid Row. Now, what kind of moron would miss that?
1: I'm a nerd.
0: I'll see you in a minute.

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5: Hope you're rested, refueled, and ready to rock, because you're straddling another hour of the House of Hair. Hey, gross! I said straddling, not teabagging, you animals. Sheesh, his designer and Maiden, Kiss, Fastway, and more are ready to go, but you regulars know how it's done. I always start this hour with a hair pair, and it's by request, too. This came in from Chuck in Tumwater, Washington, listening to 104.7 KDUX. D, Skid Row rocks. What else do you want me to say? Well, that about covers it, Chuck, but would it kill you to ask me how I'm doing? If you prick me, do I not bleed? If you spit on me, do I not get wet? I'm just saying. All right, you're in my house with two from Skid Row. Let's rock!

0: Kicking it up a notch with a hair pair from Skid Row, you know you're in the house of hair. This is Dee Snider, and there's no rest for the wicked, but there's always a need to take a pee. Though I am considering adult diapers, so I don't have to miss any of the action.
1: Down the hall and to the right.
0: All right, I'm back with a request for Mate Next.
2: The house? It's the house of hair.
0: Hey everybody, it's me, Dee Snider, host of the HOH. So how many times have you said, if there was only a way I could get Dee Snider to record a personalized video message for a friend, family member, or coworker? Survey says, never! But now that I've used my mind powers to plant the idea in your brain, let me tell you about Cameo. Cameo is a free app that allows celebrities to make personalized video messages. All you gotta do is book the Cameo video, tell me some basic info on who and what the message is for, and voila! Your favorite Rockstar Air personality, that would be moi, will record a message that will delight whomever you give it to. I've done birthdays, anniversaries, proposals, congratulations, award presentations, get well soon, graduations, motivational messages, and more. 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And next time you need a unique gift, think, I'm going to download the free Cameo app and get Dee Snider to record a personal video message. You'll be glad you did.
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4: Aha! Just as I suspected, you're still here. Welcome back to the House of Hair, my loyal demons. Dee Snider here, and this is a request from Gideon Roby, who listens to classic rock 98.3, The Twins. Says, D, I want this because it's hair metal all the way, baby. Well, you never have to ask me twice to play some Iron Maiden, Gideon. I want it loud, and I want it now. So punch the volume, you crazies, and get ready to run to the hills. You're dialed into the House of Hair.

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5: 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What are they? What do they want? This is the House of Hair.
6: A big set of hard rock is about to smack you in the face, which is basically how the House of Hair says, welcome back. Well, it's better than being kicked in the nads.
7: I feel terrible about what I did to your testicles.
6: Dee Snider here, and it starts now with what might be, lengthwise, the longest Kiss hit in existence. It's anthem time on the HOH. This is God Gave Rock and Roll to You. Sing along and sing it loud.

0: twisting that volume knob so hard it filed a restraining order on you. This is D-Snyder, and you're in the HOH. If you did it right, you just strained a neck muscle headbanging to Judas Priest, Fastway, and Kiss. I can't really top that, so I'm going to give you a moment to catch your breath and head to the House website, houseofhaironline.com, look at some cool vids, and basically wallow in the metal. I got high hopes that you're going to like this last one I have ready for you. That's a big hint. Hold tight for one more hard one.
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1: 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If it ain't metal, it's crap! Sammy Hagar's taking us out! See you next week! I'm never-

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1: Contact Lieben, Klaus, and Globin.

Yeah, this is John. I've been rocking Fort Wayne for the last 50 years, listening to XKE 96.3. It's been a wild ride. I appreciate every minute of it. Happy birthday.

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Yeah! 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

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It's classic. We love it like you love it. Wrote their own songs. Played their own instruments. And instilled a spirit that lives in all of us. The story continues to be written. 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

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I'll keep listening, except when I'm sleeping.

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1: We're going to hook up with Allie Breen. She's in parts unknown. Where are
2: Hi, guys.
1: Allie?
2: I'm Florida. In Florida.
1: Oh, this particular camera angle, this looks like some bizarre
3: looks
1: scene
3: like you're being
1: from
3: held
1: a,
3: hostage somewhere.
1: From a movie. Yeah.
4: I disagree. You know what it honestly looks like to
3: what?
4: Me? And I don't mean to be a pervert. Cowgirl.
5: Oh, yeah.
4: Yeah.
5: Yeah, very much so. Yeah.
2: I mean, I'm coming to you guys straight from doing cowgirl.
4: It seems to me, it seems to me like you are angled, like you're on top of me looking down.
3: Oh, I see
4: down.
3: What you're saying.
6: That's the ceiling behind
3: you. You're looking at his feet?
4: No. Well, that's reverse.
7: No, that's reverse.
4: Oh. Yeah.
2: Oh, yeah. I was thinking reverse, too, actually.
3: So was I, Allie. Right? Sorry.
2: Yeah,
4: no, I wouldn't.
5: Aren't you glad you called?
1: Can you imagine?
4: It looks like she's looking down at us.
1: Can you imagine this discussion on CNN when they have a distinguished? We're joined by Allie Breen. And by the way, is this a cowgirl? Well, that suits
2: that's
1: the
2: my
1: topic.
2: Dedication to the sex piece of this bit is I'm calling straight from cowgirl position.
1: Good. Well, let's get to our letters. The way this works is you can reach Allie, AlliBreen, on your favorite social media platform with your love questions, and we're happy to help. What have you got, Allie?
2: Dear Allie, every time my boyfriend Venmo requests me for something, he puts in "for the great sex" in the comment part. It was funny once or twice, but now the joke is so old, and honestly, the sex isn't that great, and I'm tempted to write that.
1: Oh.
2: Do you think that's a fun, funny way to get him to stop and spice things up, or you think I'll just hurt his feelings?
6: I like it.
1: I think I like the idea of responding. I'm not exactly sure what would the funniest thing to say.
5: I don't think people know this about Venmo, and I've done very little of it, but I have done it. And if you don't check the box that says this private transactions, they're all public.
3: Oh, yeah.
2: I know.
5: No matter what you do.
2: It's so weird.
5: They pop up.
2: And people can
5: everyone.
2: Like your transactions.
5: Yeah,
2: it's the strangest social media form.
1: Why do they do that, by the way?
5: I don't know.
2: I have no idea.
5: But you can check it to make it your transactions private. But if you don't, it's all out there.
1: He says
2: she could get her friends to comment. She could get them to say, she said it's not that great.
6: That's funny.
1: That's funny. If he didn't press the private,
3: or don't pay him and say it wasn't that great last night. Sorry.
6: So he wants you to pay him.
2: Yeah.
1: So he's Venmoing her.

0: Facebook, someone posted pictures of her having a baby shower. I obviously flipped out and confronted my boyfriend, and he said, yes, she got pregnant on an on period before we met, but now he's in love with me, and he was scared to tell me because he thought I'd leave. I want to accept this, but my friend says, well, if he lied about this, he's going to be okay lying about a lot of other stuff.
1: A friend.
0: Also, that changes the future pretty profoundly, but I still really do love him. I'm very torn on what to do here.
2: It's been six months. How are you so in love after 6 months? It's a honeymoon. Everything's perfect.
0: Honeymoon period.
3: Right.
2: Just give it more time. Right?
0: I mean,
1: the good news is he can get you pregnant.
3: Yeah.
1: You got that? You know that going. Yeah.
3: Man. He's not over her.
2: He's going to be really involved.
1: What's the old song? She's under him. What is the?
0: Yeah.
3: Dua Lipa.
0: If they're off and on enough, and they're on enough to get her pregnant on an on period, that's pretty.
3: And now he has a baby with her.
2: That wife sounds really smart. Yeah. She got a little trap baby.
3: Trap baby.
2: They work, by the way.
1: Okay. We have no answers for this one either. Let's move on. What do you got, Allie?
0: Dear Allie, two of my best friends got married recently, second marriage for both of them, and I know for a fact that the bride hooked up with a guy the night before their wedding. He said it was her last hurrah, it's never going to happen again, but I don't think that's going to be the case. Would you warn him? He's honestly like a brother to me.
2: Gosh.
4: I kind of need to know if the letter writer is female or male.
2: Why? Why would that matter?
0: Letter writer is female.
4: Okay.
0: Very telling. What's the difference, Josh? What would be the difference in advice if it was a male?
4: I think a female would be quicker to say she's going to do it again than a male would.
3: Okay.
0: Oh, so you believe that it was her last hurrah?
4: Yes.
0: Yeah, I don't. You're right.
1: I don't either.
3: You don't?
4: I know, but you guys are all cynics.
1: Yeah, well, I've been around the block a couple of times.
4: I would say your experiences are unique.
2: So it was okay for her to bang one out like right before and just get it out of her
0: the
2: system?
0: Night before. Yeah.
4: No, I'm not defending that behavior, but I think there is a chance
5: it's certainly possible it was at last.
4: Yeah.
1: Yeah. Yeah. No way.
2: I want to know who she banged.
0: I don't think so either. Yeah. If the night before you should be so excited about the wedding
1: she's a whore.
0: Thing we do, I would
1: think. This girl's a round-heeled strumpet. Okay. Next.
5: Boy, nobody throws out the names like you do.
3: We are so quick to judge.
1: That's what we're supposed to do here.
0: Dear Allie, I went on a date the other night and the girl showed up with red wine teeth and one of her friends.
5: Wait a minute, showed up with what?
3: Red wine teeth, which means she
0: brought a friend with her.
4: Well, what is funny about that is you don't always get red wine teeth from one glass of red wine.
3: No, right.
6: That's what's funny.
5: Yeah.
6: She showed up day drunk.
5: That's like a couple bottles, right?
4: Yeah.
6: And a friend.
3: And a friend.
1: Does the letter continue? I mean, that's enough already.
5: Yeah, this could be horrible or this could be the best night of his life. I'm not sure.
0: Honestly, this could end in a fun note. So we all just shared some apps and actually had a really fun time. So I asked her out on another date. Then the same thing happened with a different friend. My buddy said, hey, this girl's just using you for food, obviously. And she said, no, this is how she gets comfortable with somebody. Who's right here? Should I try one more time or cut off the feed bag?
1: Oh, I think I'd go
3: it's
1: for
3: a
1: one more time. I'd go for it one more time. This
3: Heck
1: sounds.
3: Yeah.
5: I would too, just because I'd be curious. I mean, I'd be laughing during the whole thing. Yeah. Shows up drunk again with a friend.
2: It's a different friend the second time. So it was like, does she not have her license? Like,
3: yeah, maybe she
0: DUI. Maybe she has a DUI. She needs someone to good call, Jess.
1: Yeah, could be. Sounds like a fun gal.
0: Also, I will say, if they're just ordering like nachos and wings, who cares? It's not like she's trying to make him buy another, five-course meal for a friend. Right. Totally.
1: And maybe she just is uncomfortable. I mean, I can see being uncomfortable.
4: You would think. Ideally, she would go, hey, before the date, I just want you to know I'd like to bring somebody else because I have comfort issues with her instead of just showing up hammered. And... but she doesn't sound terrible. I'm with Chick. for curiosity's sake, do it again.
3: Yeah. Let us know how it goes.
1: Yeah, we saw that.
3: Yeah, we're interested.
1: Okay, let's move forward here. We're speaking with, excuse me, we

0: are speaking with Allie Breen. She's making a rare appearance in the continental United States. She is a resident of this country, but she's quite the traveler. You could reach her, A-L-L-I-B-R-E-E-N. Are you going back to, Switzerland or England or Paris anytime soon?
1: Not till the end of the month. So he'll be coming here for about a week. And so I'm in New York for a little period, which will be great.
2: Oh, nice.
0: Okay, good.
1: Yeah.
2: And it is good that he doesn't visit during your little period.
3: Yeah.
4: You gotta plan it out.
2: Right, yeah, you want to make sure.
1: Plan that.
0: Yeah. You don't want him to wake up thinking he's in Japan.
5: Oh, jeez, Tom.
1: Oh, God.
5: God.
6: The old
0: Japanese flag. I'm sorry, Allie.
6: Hey, you felt the need to explain it.
5: 4 years.
1: Yes.
5: I've heard that.
1: He spelled that one out for us.
5: Yeah.
0: You're welcome.
5: Yeah.
0: Oh, I know you're welcome. Let's get to our next letter, Allie. What do you got?
6: That's what I said.
1: Dear Allie, me and my boyfriend do location sharing with each other. And occasionally, it looks like he just shuts off his phone, although he says that's probably when he's out of service. That seems pretty suspicious to me. What do you think?
0: If you're out of service in today's world, you are cheating.
5: You are cheating.
4: He's going through a tunnel.
0: Yeah, you can be in the most obscure spots on Earth right now, and you're getting 5 bars.
5: Whoa.
0: Yeah, this guy's
6: look, you can hire a private investigator, but it's best just to get out now.
2: You know, he really should. If he is lying about this, he should get specific, because she needs to hear where he is out of service. Like Tom said, what are you, a sewer worker?
4: 20 years ago?
6: Unless his commute is to Papua New Guinea. I don't think.
2: I don't know what. Yeah.
1: They have internet in the Amazon right now.
0: Yeah.
1: Okay. But also, couples who need to location share with each other.
5: Yeah, that's crazy.
1: It's also weird. Yeah.
5: You have trust issues already.
7: I'd only do it if I'm traveling, like going someplace, you know.
1: By yourself or something that you want. Yeah,
7: just in case.
0: Allie, I didn't even know what it was. I still don't even know how to activate it, but there was a period of time fairly recently when I was not allowed to drive. What happened to me again? I'd had surgery.
6: Someone rushed up to you and hit you in the face?
0: No,
6: it seemed like for no reason.
0: I'd had relatively minor surgery. I wasn't supposed to be driving. And my daughter, Finn, comes home and she goes, "You were driving today, weren't you, Daddy?"
5: Oh.
0: What are you talking about?
2: What are you talking about? You lied to his own daughter.
0: She goes,
6: I got nothing to say. You talk to my lawyer.
0: I can tell you went to your favorite coffee shop. I go, how do you know that?
6: What the hell's going on here?
0: Because I was looking at your whatever it's
6: called. I'm not going to come home and get
5: location services.
0: Location services. My 13-year-old daughter was monitoring me. Catching me getting coffee in the middle of it. It's a 2-mile drive.
5: Yeah, I turn mine off. No, people don't need to know where I am.
0: Who cares?
1: I don't even know if mine's on or off.
6: Yeah, why should people know where I am when I don't know where I am?
5: Yeah.
6: What about that?
0: So in this guy definitely is turning it off.
2: Allie, if your boyfriend asked you to turn it on, would you?
1: Yeah, sure.
2: Nothing to hide.
5: Yeah, I think too.
1: Well, nothing to hide, but I think I would be like, but also why, like, you clearly don't trust me, so we should probably have a bigger conversation about this. But
2: yeah. How can I reassure you? Something's not right. Yeah.
5: I turn it off because it drains your battery quicker. That's one of the big reasons.
0: Allie, the way you trap.
1: Christy just gave everyone an excuse
5: there
1: who wants their location
7: services
1: turned off.
7: Your phone dies. I'm out of service.
5: Yeah.
1: Yeah.
0: Okay. We have time for one more letter, Allie. What have you got?
1: Dear Allie, I am in couples therapy with my husband by my choice, and our female therapist always seems to agree with him. I know you guys are going to say I'm crazy for saying this, but I feel like they're flirting right in front of me. She's like 25, and she laughs way too hard at his dumb jokes, and he didn't even want to go to therapy, and now he loves it. It's making things worse. We need a therapist.
0: I can answer this one real quick. Activate location services. whatever the hell it's called.
6: Oh, yeah, he's banging her.
0: Yeah, this guy's banging Dr. Love, whatever her name is.
7: That's right. Oh, man.
5: Oh, boy.
2: Why are you not bringing this up as it's happening? I mean, that's how therapy works. You got to mention it to them.
1: But she probably knows she sounds crazy. She's like, why are you flirting with my husband? And she's like, wait, I'm just trying to do what therapists do and talk to him.
2: Well, then she'll have an answer. But because this letter writer does not sound unreasonable or crazy to me, does it? Right?
7: Oh, no, he's insecure.
2: Yeah.
7: She's 100% insecure. It's a very young therapist. Probably, you said 25.
2: She even said, hey, look, I know this can sound crazy, which tells me she's aware of that sort of

0: thing and isn't.
1: If your therapist doesn't look like Sigmund Freud, you shouldn't be seeing them in the first place. That's a good therapy.
2: You're going to take marriage advice like from a 25-year-old?
3: Yeah. That is a good point. I didn't even think about that part of it. What life experience.
2: Yeah. Ooh. All right. Well, good luck.
3: And I bet, well, the thing is, guys are usually the ones who interpret women being nice as flirting. It's funny the girl is interpreting that, because I doubt the therapist is flirting. You think she actually might be, Josh?
0: No. If she is, that is...
2: unethical as hell.
0: She's in the wrong profession for sure.
4: That or this guy is just super hot.
0: Yeah, this guy could be charming as all get out.
1: Maybe she's doing it to try to draw something out of the two of them.
0: That's risky business. Yeah.
1: Let's see how this goes.
2: Yeah.
4: Well, I think we've done enough damage today. Allie, good luck with your... are you in Kissimmee?
3: No, right by there, Ocala.
4: Ocala? Okay.
2: Horse country.
3: Yeah, it's like the equestrian area, closest to Disney. Yeah.
4: Okay, good. Well, have a good painting day.
3: Yes, thank you so much.
4: And we'll look forward to talking to you next week. Thanks very much.
2: Bye, Allie.
0: Thank you, Allie.
3: Thank you. Bye, guys.
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9: You know my girlfriend, Brandy Sniffer?
10: Yeah.
9: I went over to find her something. They said, why don't you get her an animal shirt? I said, no, she's got a bunch of those. She's got one with the ducks on it. And they said, well, does she have one with a deer on it? I said, yeah. So how about geese? I said, yeah. And they went through pheasants, raccoons, hunting dogs. I said, yes, yes, yes. They said, how about a wolverine? I said, what's a wolverine? They said, it's a beaver that smells bad. I said, no, she's got one of those too.
10: Haji.
11: Okay, now, Miss Hooker has just walked in. And it's the pronouncer that I have from the Associated Press says Malert.
12: Yeah, I think we're going to ignore that.
11: Okay.
12: Because everybody says Malort.
13: Yeah. Yeah, I've heard it, my lord.
11: And is this considered to be a liqueur?
14: It is.
11: Okay. And
12: that's a yes from
14: that little one.
11: That's a yes. And Miss Hooker's bringing us these little tiny shot glasses.
12: Yeah, plastic shot glasses of
13: Malort.
11: Yeah,
13: Malort, like Tim Conway.
11: Oh. Malort. It looks like urine.
14: A little bit. Yeah.
12: Oh, okay.
14: Yeah, it'd be pretty healthy color urine, of actually. Urine.
12: Or a tequila or it smells okay. It
11: smells very medicinal.
12: Let me take a whiff here.
11: Do you want to read the
12: nearly 2,000 people down shots of Malort to set a new world record. Recess, a bar located in Chicago's West Loop, said the official count from Sunday's Malort world record event was 1,969 people simultaneously downing shots of the notorious liqueur.
15: Did I see the governor taking
12: NBC reports
15: right from
12: the governor was in attendance and at one point stepped behind the bar to pour shots for the attendees.
14: There you go.
12: One participant described the flavor of the liqueur as a mixture of vomit and sweat.
14: It's not that bad. No. That's a little extreme.
12: Proceeds from the event went towards an organization which provides meals and groceries for those in need.
14: See, now that's in my head. Why couldn't you say it tastes like lavender?
16: I'm going to tell you that it's very medicinal. It's like, think botanical, think wormwood, think
14: wormwood.
12: Like a
14: what's that Greek drink that Retsina. Tastes like pine?
12: Ouzo.
16: Something, like that, but on steroids.
12: Now I noticed
16: this is a very Chicago drink. It-

0: it's chilled. Is it normally served chilled?
1: No, I was doing you guys a favor. Room temperature, it's rough.
2: Can I do the toast?
0: Let's do one at a time. There goes Oske. He took it like a champ.
1: You've never had this?
3: Nope.
1: I'm shocked.
4: And?
3: It grabs you.
0: Yeah, barely by the throat. Yeah. We can tell that you've had a shot of
3: something. I don't even know what that flavor is.
5: I'm not going to drink a whole shot.
1: Think it is wormwood. It's an herb of some kind. It's usually used in medicine.
5: Isn't it from Sweden or where's it from? Norway or some?
1: I don't know where they make this. Yeah. Says this. I mean, this is a.
5: It came over from.
1: Okay.
0: All right.
1: It's usually paired with an old style. That's called a Chicago handshake. So you have this and you chase it with an old style.
4: This describes it. The Chicago Sun-Times says it's a Basque liqueur.
0: Oh, all right.
5: A Swedish immigrant brought this over, apparently.
4: Basque not meaning Spain? I don't understand.
0: You're right. It should be. You would think it might be from the Spain region.
4: Who knows?
1: I don't know.
2: Christy, I'll go ahead. I'll hold the bottle. Let me do a toast for you. I'll hold the bottle. I don't drink, obviously. This is a toast.
5: Okay.
2: But I could give it another shot. Here we go. I lost my job, my kids, my wife. I'm giving you one more chance. Here we go.
0: And to that, I'll try Malort.
2: Lord, it is.
4: He's just thrown it back, and Josh Arnold, ladies and gentlemen.
0: It's not. I mean, it's not good. It gets worse. It really is bad.
1: Yeah.
0: Now, it's not the disaster that.
1: No, I have another one that's a lot worse. Chrissy, you going to try yours?
5: A lot worse. What do you mean?
1: It's called Fernet. It's similar to this in the medicinal flavor, but it's very dark and it's very thick. And it's usually
5: like Jägermeister.
1: Like kind of, yes. But like in the restaurant bar industry, we would drink this to start the night as like a base to help us from being hungover the next day.
0: Yeah, this is not good.
1: No.
0: And it grows.
4: It gets worse as you're in your mouth?
0: Yeah. Yes. It has one of the worst aftertastes of anything I've ever had.
1: This is why you chase it with an old style.
5: Woo! Mm. Yeah, that's...
2: Oh, my Lord. Sweet my Lord. You taste so disgusting, my Lord. Is it that bad?
1: Yeah.
0: You know, when it first hit, it wasn't, and now it's growing like a fungus.
1: Yeah.
4: Oh, yeah.
5: You're not even going to try it, are you?
1: Did you smell it?
4: I can't.
5: I just did a sip.
4: I have a medical thing this morning. The last thing I want to do is
2: show up liquored up.
1: Well, just put your finger in it.
3: Yeah, just stick your tongue in it.
5: Yeah, just do it.
0: I really don't even want to. I mean, the aftertaste is ghastly.
4: Oh, God, it's awful.
5: Yeah, it's not good.
1: I don't know. There's something like warm about it.
0: It's very warm.
1: It feels like a hug.
3: Just slammed it like she was doing a lemon drop. Like,
1: yeah. No. I don't know. I really like it. I don't mind it at all.
0: Okay.
4: Yeah. Is that because it's booze?
1: Mostly. Yeah. It has nothing to do with the flavor. It's just the
0: alcohol. It's not like.
4: So if you go to a meeting today, they made me do it.
0: It's not strong. Like, you know, you take some things and it burns real bad.
1: Right.
0: And stuff. It's pretty smooth, but it's awful.
1: It's awful because
4: I just touched my tongue and it's terrible.
0: So I think that's worse than taking a full shot.
1: Yeah, you breathe through your nose, like that, like intensifies the flavor. Like when you take a breath and then out again. Yeah.
4: And if you can breathe through your nuts.
1: Sorry.
2: You breathe through your nuts. It's like a warm hug.
4: The Chicago Sun-Times interviewed some sommeliers, experts on wine. Mr. Philip Andre described it, you could use it to start a car or a machine or embalm someone if you needed to.
5: Not that bad.
4: Ryan Arnold, the wine director at Let Us Entertain You Enterprises, said, it's like gasoline, not even super premium. More like 87 gas smell from a distance.
0: Hmm. Yeah, I'm not getting any gasoline.
1: There's like a vapor, though. You know what I mean? Like, you can feel it on your tongue. Yeah.
0: There's like a hint of NyQuil.
1: Yeah.
0: I'm absolutely getting that medicinal.
4: My tongue feels numb. This guy, John McDaniel, writes, it's like I'm in a weird Greek discotheque, and it's the hairy guy with the gold chains. That's what it smells like. That's hilarious, John. That is hilarious.
0: Well.
1: If you've been in a hippie grocery store, like, it tastes like that smells.
0: Yeah, it does.
1: Yeah.
4: What is that patchouli stuff?
1: Ish, yeah. It's just there's a bunch of herbs and teas.
0: Right,
1: and
0: right. Essential oils and things.
4: Once again, we've been sampling.

0: calling Malort. And as you pointed out, it's kind of what is, would you say, an initiation, a rite of passage?
1: Yeah, that's what they call it. So, all right.
0: Yeah, and this, you're right, though, Christy. This account here says it was brought in from Sweden.
1: So have your daughters done it up there?
2: I keep forgetting to ask them. I will. I don't know, probably.
3: Oh, yeah.
2: They're party girls.
1: Ace, you having a poll?
4: You're talking me out of it.
1: Oh, all right.
0: This is pretty funny. The brand, apparently, the Malort company, is leaning into the joke, according to this account. They at one time had the motto, when you need to unfriend someone in person.
5: That's good.
0: That is pretty funny. But it is a very big Chicago thing.
2: Yeah.
0: This says they've turned a bad-tasting drink into a point of civic pride.
1: Yeah, why not? Have fun with it.
2: Sure.
0: And the governor's part of it. He was there, as you mentioned.
1: Pouring shots.
0: He was there pouring shots for folks.
1: Yeah, I saw a photo of him. He had the bottle to his lips.
5: What?
1: Yeah.
6: Can you imagine chugging this?
2: No.
3: No. What is the alcohol?
2: I think it
6: was 70
3: proof. Yeah.
2: 70 okay. proof.
3: Yeah.
0: So, all right. And then, this is now the official world record. Is that correct?
1: Yes.
0: Okay. Thank you very
1: much. They did it.
0: I'm suffering from ass mouth. I've got to go.
2: You are such a baby. You took one little tiny lick.
0: Of it, we were trying
2: to Malort. That's all you talked about.
0: I feel like I had my tongue anesthetized.
1: Drink. Mine's gone. I finally was able to rinse away mine.
3: It doesn't bother me.
0: Well, I do have a toothbrush in my office, but not this one. Have you seen this story?
2: Oh my God, Tom, everywhere. Hang on. We weren't talking about toothbrushes. We were talking about beers.
0: Well, I know, but I'm in charge, so do it.
1: Yeah,
2: let's go. You know what should happen is I should go over and sit right next to you so you could just hand me what you want me to read every day. That would be so much easier.
1: You forget yourself, madam.
0: Maybe we could get one of those tubes they used to have at the bank.
1: A pneumatic tube?
2: Just shoot it over.
0: God, that'd be hilarious. Do they still have those?
3: Yeah.
2: Yeah. Dyson has unveiled its latest high-tech gadget, a toothbrush with a built-in camera.
1: Huh.
2: According to a press release, the Dyson CameraJet electric toothbrush features a 100,000-pixel macro lens camera that can identify gaps between teeth and precision floss while you brush.
0: I have a question.
2: What?
6: Only $9,000.
2: The so-called gap optical targeting analyzes 28 live images per second and triggers a precision jet burst of mouth rinse where it is needed.
0: Dyson an English company?
1: Their spokesperson was for a long time.
2: Probably. I don't know. It's available for pre-order on their website for $500.
1: What?
2: Yeah.
6: Dyson, they're proud of their product.
2: I love their hand dryers. I don't care what anybody says.
1: I like the Dyson Airblade.
2: Yes.
1: Yeah. Mm-hmm. And it's a fun game, like Operation. You don't really have the sides.
2: I love it.
0: So this thing, is the camera, what I don't understand, does the camera show a picture on your phone or something?
1: Oh, no, it does.
2: There it is. Yeah.
1: More than that, it does.
5: On our screen.
3: Uh-oh.
1: And what a useless...
0: It looks like a flashlight. And the lady's holding it up and looking at the inside of her mouth.
2: Yikes.
0: It must be English. There's a lot of space between those teeth.
2: Yeah, there is not.
1: But I see what you're doing there. I'm sorry. Once again, yeah,
0: these jokes don't need a defense.
1: Right.
0: They're not that strong. This is sort of like a colonoscopy of the mouth.
2: Yeah kind of.
3: They have these for your ears, too.
0: What?
3: Yeah, a thing that you can clean your ears out with, and you can see it on your phone.
0: But I wouldn't know what to look for in there.
2: Wax would be the number one.
0: No, but I mean...
6: bugs.
0: I don't want to...
5: Potatoes.
1: I'm not a professional to know, that's a good amount of wax, that's a bad amount.
2: I go to the doctor and have him do it.
0: Is that part of my eardrum that I want to...
2: Yeah. Right.
0: So I'm a little confused. I'm sorry. So there's a camera on this, and there's also a water jet. So it's like a water pick.
1: Yeah, it sounded like it.
2: Sounds like it.
1: Says it squirted mouthwash or something.
2: It's mouth rinse, so I'm sure it's just water jet. You could put rinse in there.
0: Some perv is gonna
3: put it somewhere else.
0: You put it somewhere else. Mm. Some weird freak. They're gonna have to remove a Dyson dustbuster from his rectum.
1: No reason to jump.
3: Why do I feel like you're that weird freak?
5: You bring it up a lot.
2: Yes.
0: You know me.
1: Are you seriously trying to?
0: So soon as this is over, I go get a parking meter and shove it up.
1: Well, that's ambitious.
0: Yeah, after a while.
6: You pay by the hour?
0: It gets bigger and bigger and bigger. Well, now, let's get back to that. We talked about all the terrible whiskeys and vodkas, et cetera, et cetera. There's a lot of exotic beers out there.
2: Mm.
0: This is all in the wake of our Malort story.

0: story and the world record. Did I give you the list of beers?
1: Yes, you did. We have spaghetti. Is this a typo or is it ghost? G-O-S-E. Should it be spaghetti goose or?
0: I think it's spaghetti goose.
1: Okay. Weldworks Brewing makes it with tomatoes, pasta, and dry hopped with basil and oregano.
2: Okay.
1: Tomatoes, pasta, and dry hopped with basil and oregano, I guess it would be. Huh?
3: Topped?
0: Hops, probably.
1: Hops. The Beard Beer by Rogue Brewing, made with yeast cultured from a brewer's own beard.
0: We had that story.
4: Yeah. Gross.
1: Yeah.
4: It is gross.
0: Well, there was also the one, well, is the
1: pubic hair? Jump down there.
0: The pubic hair one on there?
1: Well, there's the Odor of Yanni, bottled instinct, made using bacteria harvested from a model's vagina.
4: Mm, I see.
1: Mm-hmm. There's the Ghost Face Killa by Twisted Pine Brewing.
4: A rapper, right?
2: Yeah.
1: Beer made with 6 different kinds of chili pepper, including ghost pepper. Oyster Stout, the Porterhouse Brewing Company. Oysters are shucked into the conditioning tank during brewing, leaving behind a salty, sweet taste. That's right up your alley, isn't
2: it? It is. I'll try that.
4: I would try that. That sounds good.
1: There's also the Rocky Mountain Oyster Stout.
4: I'm out.
1: Using bull testicles instead of oysters. Yes.
2: Let's go.
5: I've eaten them.
4: I've had them.
5: Yeah.
2: Weren't they
4: delicious? I like my. I didn't know what I was eating at the time.
5: Did you stop eating when you found out?
4: No.
2: So were they
0: just deep fried and breaded and stuff?
4: Yes.
5: Oh, you tasted ball. There's no doubt, though.
2: Oh, really?
5: Yeah.
1: Oh.
5: You could taste the meat for sure.
4: I feel it has like a liver consistency.
5: It did. It was kind of gamey and just delicious. Gosh.
2: Okay, same texture as liver?
0: As a human ball.
5: I've never had a human ball unwrapped, if you will.
0: you've just had them tartar. Which is the Order of Yanni the beer that's made of the pubes or
1: no? It's
0: the
1: vagina. It's harvested, I think, we learned that Yanni vagina means
6: like slang, right?
5: Is yeah. It, for, it's or in that language, it means
2: it's usually yoni. Yeah, is
0: so that would be Pabst. That would to get on something you said yesterday. That would be Pabst Smear.
5: Yes,
0: blue ribbon. blue ribbon beer.
1: It's Havilar 2. This is made with whale testicles smoked with sheep dung.
2: It's unnecessary.
1: This is in Iceland, so, you know.
5: Oh, they do whatever they can, yeah.
1: The Odious Ale, used yeast harvested from Roald Dahl's writing chair.
5: Oh, weird.
1: Why would anyone want that?
5: Roald Dahl, one of the bigger weirdos in all of
1: literature.
0: Yeah. Isn't there a Broadway show about him right now?
5: Maybe.
4: I don't know who this is.
2: George and the Giant Peach and...
5: It's James. Please.
2: James. Yeah. Is it James? Oh, it is James. Yeah, George. You don't know George? Wait, that was a sequel.
5: Yeah.
0: Yeah, as I recall, there were some problems with his background.
2: Yeah.
0: Some stuff. I'm trying to find the one that was made of pubes. I just Googled
2: it's
0: it.
2: Okay.
0: It's not under Bush beer.
5: Which is a surprise. That should be.
0: One would think. I don't know what I did with it. But
1: there's Celeste Jewel Ale. That is beer steeped in crushed up lunar meteorites.
0: Ah, where do they get those?
1: I have no idea. There's a Pilsner.
5: Is there really?
0: As opposed to Pilsner?
1: It's a Pilsner is what it says here. Pilsner.
5: I mean, is it made of urine?
1: Urine from Denmark's music festival collected and used to fertilize malted barley turned into Pilsner.
5: Well, that's different.
1: The world's first beer made with human pee.
5: Kind of.
2: Mm-hmm. And there's some beers that do taste like pee.
5: Oh, sure.
2: Yeah, those IPAs.
1: Yeah, some of those IPAs are not good.
5: That's what the P stands for.
1: There's the Jurassic Sasson by Fossil Fuels, made using yeast DNA found in a 45-million-year-old piece of fossilized amber.
0: So, in other words, they can kind of take anything and claim that it's...
1: Yeah.
2: Yeah, I could bring a beer in here and you could stick your finger in it and I could say this is Tom-flavored beer.
5: Oh,
4: can you do that for us? Can we put that on the...
6: Make millions.
0: Or we could...
1: No.
2: Easy.
1: No.
6: You can't tell the rest. You better get a Mickey's Big Mouth.
0: I can't tell the rest of it, but we'd call it slits.
1: No.
5: You ladies in?
2: Would it be a luge type beer?
5: Well, we'd bottle it that way.
1: Yeah, really?
0: It's depending on the time of the month, it could be a Red Stripe.
6: Boy, that deserved a little bit of a
5: game. Yeah.
2: Yeah.

0: eliminates Christy.
1: Yeah, I know.
2: Don't leave. Bob and Tom Extra continues in just a minute. Jeez. For a complete copy of the Bob and Tom Show contest rules, go to bobandtom.com/contest-rules. 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
2: Coming soon from Bob and Tom Television. For years, he's been appearing in sold-out shows around the world. Ladies and gentlemen, it's the amazing Crisco.
3: Thank you. All right, ladies and gentlemen, as you can see, my blindfold is secure. Now my lovely assistant, Stefan, will bring out the first object.
4: Here it is, audience.
3: Please, I need complete silence to concentrate. All right, Stefan, insert the object.
4: Here you go, Crisco.
3: Oh, my. All right. It feels like it's a bowling trophy. I believe it's from the year 1978. No, 79. Oh, and it's the runners-up trophy. Ladies' League, Wednesday night.
2: His act is like no other in show business. He's the amazing Crisco. And you won't want to miss his famous audience participation segment.
3: And now, this is the part of the show we like to call Stump the Rump. Sir, what is your name, please?
5: Dean Metcalf.
3: All right, Dean, do you have some sort of common object on or about your person?
5: Yeah, I guess so.
3: All right, Dean, I'm going to turn around, and you know what to do.
5: I'd rather not.
3: Come on now, Dean, you've got to play along. Right, audience?
5: Gee, Crisco, I'm not so sure.
3: Now, Dean, come on. I've got my feet set.
5: Okey-dokey, Crisco. Here we go.
3: Oh, that's a toughie. Let's see. I believe it's a credit card. American Express, card number 378-245-78-698-2018. Your middle initial is C. How are you, Dean?
5: Wow, Crisco. That's it. You sure are amazing.
3: All right, and here's your card back to you.
5: Tell you what, Crisco, why don't you just keep that?
2: He's the amazing Crisco. Coming soon to Bob and Tom Television.

0: I don't think you understand the money I'd pay to see an amazing Crisco show.
1: Sadly, I think there's probably someone that can do it.
0: Well, we have to find that person and get that show on the road. This show, however,
1: I would start at Fire Island.
0: Yeah, yes, that's a good place to start. This show is not on the road. We are live from the O'Reilly Auto Parts studios. There's Jess Hooker at the news desk.
2: Hi, Joshy.
0: Pat Godwin's there at the music center.
3: Hey, Josh.
0: At the sports desk, it's Jeff Oskey.
4: Hey, man.
0: There's Ace Cosby.
5: Hey, Josh.
0: Suffering a birthday hangover. Emotional, not necessarily based on.
1: Yeah. The collapse of your body as you age.
0: I'm Josh Reynolds. There's Tom.
1: Happy to be here in the O'Reilly Auto Parts studios. I noticed that news desk is now the Incogni news desk.
0: Indeed.
1: We'll explain what that means in a matter of moments, but it's very exciting. It's my understanding, Ms. Hooker has prepared something to eat today. Is that correct?
2: Yes, it's something that you guys have been wanting to try. I think some of you guys have had it. Have you had Vegemite before?
0: Yes.
2: Yeah.
1: I think maybe.
2: Yeah.
1: It became super popular in the United States in, I don't know, early 1980s with that song by Men at Work.
2: Yeah.
1: And a Vegemite sandwich, that thing.
2: Yeah.
1: But I understand.

0: Anyone?
1: I didn't love it. I didn't hate it, though.
2: Yeah, yeah.
1: It went well. I had it with bangers and mash. Is that what it's called? Is that what I had? No, I had a traditional English breakfast.
3: Yeah.
1: What's right. It went well with that.
4: What's it made out of?
3: Vegemite. Yeah. It's like a soybean paste with dirt from the bottom of your shoe, I think. I don't know.
0: Yeah.
4: Sounds delicious.
0: Is it a spread for crackers?
3: I'm going to put it on toast because that's usually how it's served.
0: Okay. But it's hugely popular in Australia.
3: It is, yeah. And it does go with a traditional English breakfast, which is like a tomato and a sausage. Is there eggs and beans?
2: Yeah, typically.
3: Yeah.
1: I always thought that song said, she smiled and gave me a bit of my sandwich.
2: Oh, I get that.
4: That works. Yeah.
0: Yeah.
4: Yeah.
2: He just smiled and gave me a Vegemite sandwich.
1: I was grown adult before I realized it said Vegemite.
2: Yeah. The muscly man from Brussels.
1: Yes.
0: That's a great song.
2: Indeed.
0: And that guy has been in here. Colin Hay, the main guy from Men at Work.
3: So good.
0: And he's done a bunch of stuff, a bunch of songs that end up on various TV shows. And
4: he's terrific.
0: You get a chance. Yeah, super talented guy. But we will try Vegemite. Coming up, comedian Michael Palasak in the studio with us. And Michael's appearance brought to you by, speaking of things I'd rather eat rather than Vegemite, Lee's Famous Recipe Chicken. We'll be bringing in Michael Palasak. And also, we're going to meet comedian Jim Flanagan from Chicago. So we've got a bunch of cool stuff on the way. But speaking of Vegemite, and it is Australian, we have a typical story out of Australia. What do most of our Australian stories involve?
2: Snakes?
0: You're getting close. You're getting warmer. They usually involve critters.
1: Deadly animals.
0: Deadly. Poison. Or scary, lot of teeth.
4: Crocs.
0: We have a sports story that comes out of Australia that involves deadly crocodiles.
2: Oh, wow.
0: And future exposure to same.
3: Oh.
0: Very disturbing. That's coming up. First of all, glad to see you again, Pat Godwin.
4: You too.
0: Pat's been gone all week on a mission in Philadelphia.
4: Yeah, it was fun.
0: I understand that you got the bug.
4: Yeah, I did.
2: Not the Philadelphia bug. That's a different thing.
4: Uncontrollable D, they call it. Not the good kind.
0: And then that actually leads to, I don't know if you remember this story, but this woman had been married to a semi-famous NFL player. And it came out on a podcast that she said the reason she got divorced was because of the enormous size of his male member. Remember this story?
4: Mm-hmm.
0: There's an update.
3: I have someone in my family who got divorced for the same reason.
2: Whoa.
3: Yeah.
4: Really?
3: My great-grandma. Yeah.
4: What?
0: So wait a minute. So your great-grandmother claimed that her husband was too well.
3: He was, yeah.
0: How do you know he was?
3: That's what she said. Okay. I don't know.
0: The way you said it, am I right?
3: No, that's what she's. Yeah, she told us that.
0: That's awkward.
3: Yeah, very. Yeah.
1: My grandma just made us cookies.
4: Boy, we got a nice baked bread.
1: Talk about grandpa's.
2: My grandma made us cookies, but they were shaped like my grandpa's.
0: Yeah. Oh, so
2: it was kind of a mix of what you guys
0: were. Were they huge? In retrospect, were they big cookies?
2: In December, not as big as they were in August.
0: Yeah. That's probably a cultural tradition in some obscure culture. That the cookies are made in the shape of the
2: male member of the
0: male member of the husband.
2: Maybe we could do that this holiday season.
0: You'd have to. Oh, yeah. That'd
3: go
0: be
3: ahead
0: fun.
3: And submit.
2: I'll bring in our own dick cookie.
0: Now, do you think? Now, before we try this experiment, because our resident chef is Ms. Hooker, I might want to check with HR.
3: Yeah, submit your D-pics to me for holiday cookies.
0: Is it okay if we submit D-pics?
1: Can you get custom cookie cutters? Like, could I get a cookie cutter? Yeah,
0: I know the answer is yes.
4: I think I've seen that.
3: I didn't know you could get custom ones.
2: Right.
0: Oh, I see. I'm sorry. We had a
1: Can I trace mine and send it in? And they'll send
0: a. We did have a news story. There is a place that there's a place that has those cookies that are shaped like
2: erotic
3: cookie
2: bakeries.
3: Cakes. Sure. They do them for bachelorette parties and things like that.
0: Yeah, but a custom one. First of all, in today's culture, I imagine you can get anything. You could probably go on Etsy and ask someone to one for you.
2: I'll be honest. A penis-shaped cookie, especially if it also has the testicles, might be the best

0: dipping cookie.
1: Yeah. It would be.
0: But do you start with the testicles? I would hold the testicles and get that shaft all the way into the bottom.
2: So the same way you do it now.
0: The bottom of the glass of milk.
3: Yeah.
2: Before you put it in your mouth.
0: Right. Every gay lover I have, I dip their penis in milk.
4: See, I'm going balls first. I'm dipping the ball.
0: I don't think it's going to make it through
4: the glass. I'm using the other as a handle.
3: Using
4: the shaft as a hand.
2: Yeah. Hang on a second. I'm just writing down something.
0: Like Easter Bunny ears?
4: Yeah.
2: This is my job. Okay. Just had to remember.
3: Can I use the seaweed that looks like hair for the balls?
0: Oh, that's right. Yes.
2: This is
0: now,
2: really...
0: Jess, you can do it too.
3: Yours
0: will just sort of look maybe similar to a fortune cookie.
1: I know you can use icing.
2: You know something? I'm going to change the subject.
1: You should.
2: When we come back, actually, I have something that Pat has not seen.
1: Ooh, woman?
2: Jess brought into the building yesterday. You know what I'm talking about.
3: Oh, yes.
2: Yeah, because that will lead Pat to a song that he doesn't know. He knows the song. He doesn't know what it's going to be. So it's a surprise when we come back. Pat, be ready. Get your entire
1: repertoire.
2: Are you
1: sure I know it?
2: Yes.
1: All right.
2: Well, yeah, you've done it. I think you did it 6 months ago, but you'll figure it out. I'm hoping.
3: Good luck.
2: And real quick, in sporting news, big news in the NFL, the Buffalo Bills played their first game in their new stadium.
0: Yeah.
2: And they rocked.
0: Yeah.
2: They covered. What's interesting, I just ran across this. This is pretty funny. Some guy wagered $1 million on the Detroit Lions.
3: Why?
2: And they've actually got, you can go online and actually see the betting slip. This article came out before the game, but $1 million gone. So I hope if you were having any fun with some wagers, you didn't go that deep, or at least you bet on the Bills. I bring that up to remind you that we have our pigskin picks competition up and running at bobandtom.com/contest. Now, this portion of the Bob and Tom Show is brought to you by our news desk, which is now the Incogni news desk. And I'm going to spell that. It's kind of like the word incognito, I-N-C-O-G-N-I. And what it's all about is getting your name off all those lists. You know, now it's gotten to the point now when your phone rings, you can't answer it because it's going to be some solicitation, or you'll get a text and it's fake, or you'll get an email. And sometimes these emails, it'll be from your bank and it looks absolutely real.
3: Yep.
2: And it's fake. That's because your name is on a bunch of lists. And the idea of Incogni is to get your names scrubbed from all these lists. So what happens out there is these companies sell their mailing lists. And when you see some of the categories that these things are, you can go there right now and you can buy recently widowed women of a certain age. It's really evil. And Incogni is all about getting your name off those lists. Now, here's a different kind of example. Batavia, Illinois, 2:40 a.m. A woman sees a flashlight and a shadow outside her window. Police say the man in her backyard was a registered sex offender. Convicted by a military court, he'd taken a sailor's key card, let himself into her bedroom, and watched her sleep. He saw her on social media, researcher, and found out her home address. Now, when I say he researched her, what that translates into is people go on search sites that will sell a report about your life for $2. Your home address, relatives, everything, all that information is floating around out there. That's why we recommend Incogni, I-N-C-O-G-N-I. 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Coming up, we got a bunch of cool stuff. In fact, we have something that I think is going to kind of melt your heart. We have a sweet thing in the world of science that is just, I rarely use this word, but adorable in the world of science. Have you seen the picture, Jess? You know what I'm talking about?
3: No, I don't know.
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0: you know who's really going to love it? This guy right here, Josh. 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
0: You're going to love this, I think. 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
3: From Fort Wayne and Adams News. It's Monday, September 21st. Here's what's happening. Gas prices are climbing across the nation and in Indiana. AAA says that the statewide average is now just over $4 a gallon. That's up 50 cents in 1 week. Diesel is at a statewide average of around $6.70 a gallon. Attorneys for Richard Allen are asking the Indiana Court of Appeals to overturn his conviction for the murders in Delphi of Libby German and Abby Williams. Arguments are scheduled for today. Allen was convicted and sentenced to 130 years. Here at home, you could certainly say that Blue Jackets' annual Second Chances art exhibit was a success. It was held September 10th and brought in over $80,000 for the nonprofit. You can read more on this story on 96.3xke.com, where news is brought to you by Auto Credit USA. 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We're not dealing with any major issues right now. There's a lot of ongoing construction, though, and new construction. Look out for a traffic shift on New Haven Avenue for sewer work. Use caution for that work close to Meyer Drive. 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
3: 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From the National Weather Service, scattered showers, nothing heavy, which is welcome news. Throughout the day today, it's a much cooler week ahead with highs in the 60s this afternoon. Gusty winds will be picking up today and tomorrow. Small chance for showers overnight and early tomorrow. First day of fall and our high tomorrow around 65.
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10: Hi.
9: We're having trouble seeing her because she's wearing camouflage.
10: That's right.
9: There's Pat Godwin.
10: Undercover.
11: Hello, Chick.
9: There's Josh Arnold.
12: Hello.
9: And Ace Cosby.
13: Howdy.
9: I'm Chick McGee. Hello, Tom.
14: That's not just any news desk.
9: No.
14: It's the Incogni news desk.
9: Yes, sir.
14: We're going to tell you all about what Incogni is all about, getting you off all those lists. I did figure out something this weekend.
9: Is that right?
14: I think my house may be haunted.
10: Really?
14: Yeah.
9: Now, as Josh will tell you, he'll back me up on this. There are hauntings, and there are good hauntings. But there are bad hauntings. I think the bad ones get all the press, right?
14: Mostly, yeah.
9: I'll
14: tell you what's happening. Every time I went to do laundry this weekend, there was something in the washer and the dryer. I don't know what it was.
10: Do you have a laundry ghost?
14: I don't know. I'm thinking maybe there's a ghost there doing their laundry.
9: As you would say, let me ask you this. Do the littlest ones, do they have laundry privileges?
14: I don't. It was just one of those.
9: You don't know?
13: I would think your first suspect would be whoever's clothes they were.
10: That would be a great guess. Yes.
14: I can't open it up, though, Josh, because they're in motion.
13: Oh, I see.
9: You can't open the dryer? What?
13: My second move then would be to ask the people I live with.
9: Now, this might sound crazy, but it doesn't seem all that difficult. Called Tom.
14: Don't you? Let me ask you this.
9: Okay.
14: You got back from your trip to Vegas.
9: I did.
14: When you got back to your house, was there anybody there?
9: No.
14: Isn't that great?
9: I like somebody to watch the house, but I don't watch. I don't want anybody at the house. Yeah.
14: But anytime you get home, sometimes you just want to be by yourself.
9: Because I take everything off and put everything in the washer.
14: You don't want to get home and there's a guy painting the bathroom.
15: Oh, okay. Hey, how's it going? How was your trip?
13: It does.
15: I saw the Eagles, huh? Tell me.
14: I once met the bass player. I'm going to kill myself.
15: Oh, man. You know, hey, you got any free tickets to blah, blah, blah?
14: But I bet there was nothing in your dryer, huh?
9: No. No. The people
10: so
9: I
10: there
9: have...
10: was something in your dryer when you came home and nobody was there?
14: Yes.
10: Now I'd be worried.
9: Well, that's a haunting.
10: Now, wait a minute.
14: Someone had obviously just left.
9: Why didn't you say so?
14: It's just, I don't know. I know it's stupid, but it was driving me crazy all the
9: time. I thought the rule was clear at your home. You are the one that you do the dishes and you do the laundry.
14: I do.
9: And nobody touches.
14: No, I do my laundry.
10: Do you do the kids' laundry?
9: Wait a minute.
14: Very rarely.
9: So she doesn't do your laundry?
14: No.
9: Okay, and she doesn't, and you don't do her laundry.
14: I occasionally will, but I never put her stuff in the dryer, because half of it has to be hung up, and I don't know which half it is.
9: Is that right?
14: No, you didn't. I don't touch it.
9: My goodness,
14: that's the thing I've learned. Don't even touch her laundry.
9: There are some complicated instructions on those washer labels.
10: Yeah.
9: I will have to. I understand your
13: Some
9: pain.
13: Of them are hilarious. They might as well just say, never wear this.
9: And God forbid you get it at least. Buy a new one.
14: Yeah, I have blue jeans that say, turn inside out, wash on.
10: Oh, yeah, you should always do that.
14: Cold tap. No.
9: Yeah, you should turn your.
10: You should always turn your jeans inside out.
9: Absolutely, always.
10: Yeah.
14: But my biggest
9: beef. See, because your balls are up against the inside.
10: Well, that keeps them from fading as much.
14: I got a bigger beef.
10: What?
14: To buy some cookware. You know, I needed a new set of pots and pans.
9: Cookware.
14: Sure. And the
9: cookware.
14: Stuff that the
9: you
14: stuff
9: had to go buy cookware.
14: Well, you know what I mean.
9: How do you wear out cookware?
14: You don't.
13: Well, yeah, to need the whole set.
9: Yeah, the whole set. Well, I'm getting rid of this.
14: I need cookware.
9: Everybody, I just bought a couple pans a couple weeks ago, but I haven't bought an entire line of cookware.
14: Hey, this is what bugs me.
9: So you bug me.
14: I go to this fancy store, William Sonoma. Whatever.
10: Sure. That's your problem.
14: And then. And this lady was great. She was super nice.
11: Sure.
14: So I'm looking at
9: she's making William.
14: She's making William.
11: Commission coming.
9: She's raking it in.
14: We get this set of pans, and then I'm informed. By the way, you can't put these in the dishwasher.
9: Oh no! Yeah, most of those hoity-toity.
14: This reminded me when I was building my house, we had to pick the driveway, whatever concrete or whatever it is.
10: Yeah, or asphalt, whichever. Right. I don't know what you went with.
14: So we went, the builder goes,
9: he still
14: we've got to.

0: meet this guy. He lives 2 miles from you. I want to show you his driveway. So we get there, and there's this guy, this driveway guy.
1: Mm-hmm.
0: And he's showing me this driveway. This looks really cool. And after a few minutes, he goes, yeah, the one thing about it is you can't have it plowed. Now, for those of you that live in an area with snow, I went, what? Goes, yeah, this has to be.
1: Hand-shoveled?
0: Hand-shoveled. And I went, I'm out.
1: Why would it have to be hand-shoveled?
0: For the same reason that they make cookware that can't go in the dishwasher. I worked my whole life to get a nice dishwasher, and I spend 20 minutes every night scrubbing pots.
2: Hmm. So you went with the ones you can't put in the dishwasher?
0: Yeah, but I did some research yesterday, and I found a high-end brand that you can put in a dishwasher.
1: Oh, my God.
2: Is that right?
0: Yes.
2: So what are you going to do with
1: your... I'll take your others.
3: Yeah, can I have the old one?
0: Yeah. I'm going to stealthily bring them in here. You guys can have them.
2: Oh. Okay.
0: They're the ones, some actor makes them.
1: Tucci? Stanley Tucci?
0: Yes, Stanley Tucci.
2: Ryan Reynolds. Oh, no.
0: Stanley Tucci makes cookware that you can't put in the dishwasher. Hey, Stanley, come over to my place and wash it. But can you imagine a driveway that you can't, I mean, again.
1: It had to be pavers.
0: God knows what it was made of. The guy literally said, you have to hand shovel it.
1: That would not happen in my house.
2: I've got it's not a long driveway, but it's good size. And he really, when they plow my driveway, they get a lot of the yard, you know what I mean.
1: They got a lot of my asphalt last year, but I'm grateful if you're listening because I love you and I love that you plow my driveway.
0: I'm not supposed to be shoveling snow anyway.
2: Yeah, no. Me too.
0: But I mean, who would buy that?
1: That guy did.
2: Well, you know what you have to do.
0: And by the way, his house wasn't that nice. I think he spent most of his money in the driveway. kind of a crappy house.
4: I do need to say, just for the sake of most of our listeners, there are a few of us who still shovel our own.
2: That's exactly right.
4: Don't think you're listening to a show that's completely out of your realm. There are actual human beings on this show.
2: Right. Who feel?
0: I will say, I get out there all the time with a shovel.
2: But
1: you know, sidewalks.
2: What you need is one of these. If you can't plow it, there are driveways that have heating elements underneath.
1: My neighbors across the street both.
4: Right,
1: have
4: that's got to be why you can't.
2: Yeah, you just flip the switch and it heats up and melts your snow.
0: You know, this wasn't that. I don't know what compound this was, but you couldn't have a plow on it. Anyway,
2: sure.
4: Interesting.
0: So much for I've
1: driveway talk.
0: I'll tell you about the cookware.
1: If you own an asphalt company, I need somebody.
5: Hey, okay. Don't you love the word asphalt? Fault, huh?
3: That's not my asphalt.
5: Oh boy, I had an asphalt.
0: I mentioned that I saw a great comedy show this weekend. I went to see Derek Stroop, Jim Flanagan. It was just really terrific.
2: You must have talked to Jim Flanagan, or did you make an extra special point to remember?
0: Yeah,
2: his
0: Jim
2: name?
0: Jim was on the show Friday.
2: Yeah, okay.
0: And then I talked to him after the show.
2: Good.
0: Yeah, he's going to be coming down. Looking forward to seeing him. By the way, that same show, I think, is in Cedar Rapids coming up this Friday and Saturday in Rochester, Minnesota. Absolute 10 out of 10, thumbs up, great show. Derek has a new piece about eating soft ice cream that is Carlin-esque in its brilliance. It is great. But that leads me to this letter. Dear Bob and Tom Show, after 28 years of enjoying your program, I was finally able to see Greg Warren in Boise over the weekend. He was great. Thanks to introducing you to me so many years ago. Then got this letter. This comes to us from another Tom.
2: Mm-hmm.
0: Saw Greg Warren at Boise Friday night. He was amazing. My wife said if he was doing a second show, she would have turned around and watched him again.
1: Aw, that's sweet.
2: That must
1: sweet.
2: Be, there's another guy out there called Craig Warren. Maybe that's who we're confusing.
4: It has to be, right?
2: It has to be.
0: He goes, great. By the way, this year I've seen Nate Bargatze, Adam Sandler, Frank Caliendo, Dave Attell, and now Greg Warren. They're all in the same class. Well, thank you, Tom. That's a nice letter. And then this one. Saw Greg Warren at Boise. Thanks for introducing me. He asked for questions from the audience.
4: Oh, yeah, when you
3: He's
4: don't have material.
3: He's out. He is tapped out.
4: Yeah, that's a... Yeah,
2: that old ploy.
3: Very common.
4: Poor guy. That's...
2: Yeah. He's at the end.
0: He goes, I had to resist shouting out Flute Man Greg.
2: Greg loves it when you shout that out.
0: Well, it's a classic. What do you think? What do you say? Would you like your little bit of Flute Man?
4: Oh, God, no.
0: Here we go.
2: Yes. I'll say yes. To balance the room out. Here it is now.
0: Flute Man Greg?
6: Comedian Greg Warren, former state champion wrestler. You're the son of a wrestling coach. Now, I assume your dad was also your wrestling coach. Is that correct?
7: Yes, he was. Yeah.
6: That had to be a little weird.
7: Yeah, you know, people are always asking me, they're like, you know, hey, that must have been tough. Your dad was a wrestling coach. He must have pushed you really hard.
6: Mm-hmm.
7: You know, and he did. I mean, but you think about it, he pushed me in athletics. that's sort of a normal thing to push your kid in, right? I mean, you know, there's people out there who spend their whole lives trying

0: to find Bigfoot. How'd you like to have that guy pushing you? You know? Do you even want to find Bigfoot, son? Because you don't act like it. You don't have a tracking map. You don't have night goggles. You don't know how to make a plaster mold out of a footprint. What, do you think he's going to just show up, son? You, oh, wait, there's somebody at the door. It's Bigfoot, Greg. You found Bigfoot? That's not the way it works, pal. You better shape up, because right now I don't think you could find the neighbor's dog. Now, my dad was, he was a high school wrestling coach. So I wrestled, and my mom was into music, so I played the clarinet in the band, which, you know, they made fun of me, especially the guys on the wrestling team, especially my best friend, Huey Baker. He was a black guy. Mm-hmm. He's one of those guys that would just get a hold of something and never shut up. And I was like, look at Greg, man. Greg played a flute. It's a clarinet, Huey. It's a flute, Greg. You were a flute man. Look at little flute man, Greg. Flute your flute, Greg. Little flute man, Greg. He'll be on the bus going to a match. He'll be real quiet, and all of a sudden you hear, hop, two, three, four, what the hell are we fighting for? Flute man. It's embarrassing when you're out there wrestling and you hear, hit him with your flute, Greg. Hit him with your flute. You know, and my friend Nick got it worse. Nick was one of these guys. He had like high shoulders. You know, he looked like a turtle. Huey called him No Neck Nick. Look at Nick, man. Nick ain't got no neck. Where your neck at, Nick? No neck, Nick. No neck, Nick. No neck, Nick, neck, patty whack, get a dog a bone. But it can't be no neck bone, because Nick ain't got no neck. Where your neck at, Nick? The foot bone is connected to the knee bone, is connected to the hip bone, is connected right to the head bone, because there ain't no neck bone. Because you ain't got no neck. If Nick put on a turtleneck, he would be blind.
1: Greg Warren.
2: That's Greg back in the day.
3: Yeah, he sounds like a youngster, doesn't he?
2: Ah, classic. And Greg's going on a tour with Nate Land, the Nate Land tour with a bunch of other great comedians. We'll be letting you know about that. I hope Greg stops by soon. Once again, always a great pleasure to see him. Chick McGee just back from Vegas.
4: Hey, yeah, Vegas. Very Vegas-y trip.
2: Did you see anything beside the Eagles? Did you go to...
4: Gambled a little bit. Played some blackjack.
2: And how'd that go?
4: Down a total for the week, $37,000.
5: That's better than you normally are.
4: Yeah. Way better than
2: I normally
4: do.
2: You can get one of those driveways that you can't shovel, or you have to shovel.
4: They've got almost like you're on the Wheel of Fortune game show. This slot machine...
3: Oh, it's my favorite.
4: It's got the intro. And the crowd screaming and
6: the wheel.
3: My favorite.
4: Those Vegas people got it down, man. I think oxygen in the air or whatever they pump into the
2: casinos. Is that true?
4: I think it has to be true. I never felt better in my life when I was losing $37,000.
2: Well, last time I was there, I forget what hotel we were in, but they were smoking was allowed, and it was so weird to walk into a large. Nice hotel, and you could still smell cigarette smoke again, like the old days.
4: You know what I did find? They had, believe it or not, a little mall connecting between casinos, and there was a great vinyl record store in there.
3: Oh, really?
4: And I spent that saved me. Well, not considering what I spent, but they have really nice vinyl records I picked up.
2: Wow!
4: So, yeah.
2: Well,
4: there you go.
2: Secret footnote to members of the Morning Breath Club. A special edition Bob and Time vinyl album is in the works for the perfect Christmas gift.
4: That's wonderful.
2: Yeah, it's a coming. In fact, I'm working on it today. Right now.
4: Very nice.
2: I know you had a big weekend.
4: Uh-huh. 3-2 pending the Monday nighter. Rams and Giants in SoFi.
3: So you can win all your money back tonight.
4: That's right.
3: Yeah.
4: All I got to do is take $37,000, double it. Mm-hmm. I win. I'm right there back in the money.
2: Now, I want to remind everybody, we've got our pigskin picks out there for week 3, which obviously begins Thursday evening. So you've got plenty of time, but get that done today. Go to bobandtom.com, pigskin picks. 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What else is going on in that world?
4: Prize picks. 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
1: Thank you very much. Sports names are just so great.
0: Oh, yeah.
1: They really teach a lot about culture. And how does he pronounce it again?
0: Puka Nacua.
1: Uh-huh. I mean, that's such a poetic, beautiful name.
2: I sure learned a lot about that person's culture by hearing that name.
3: Josh,
2: I couldn't tell you what it is.
0: Puka Nacua could be any. Yeah,
1: this is the thing. That's an unusual name. It's not Jerry Smith. It's
0: a fine tight end for Washington, by the way.
1: Yeah, see, I'm just saying, you know, as a kid, it would be Pedro Martinez. They would always say instead of Martinez.
0: I would seriously consider naming a baby Puka. That's a good name. Call him Pookie. Come on, that's adorable.
4: I think a Puka shells.
1: Yeah, but the thing,
2: borderline child abuse.
1: I'm not sure that passes the Supreme Court justice test.
0: Really?
1: With this child as an adult, Justice Puka. Yeah, that's kind of rough.
0: How about Williams for middle name? Puka Williams Nacua. I'll go.
2: Okay.
1: Coming up, Christy Lee, what do we got in the news today?
4: Oh, we have a lot of wonderful T-Rex news if you're a T-Rex fan.
0: They had short little arms.
4: Yeah, they did. We have big Toys R Us news, too. That's, Tom mentioned Christmas already. The most common penis injuries, guys, start clenching now. Is neglect an injury?
3: We'll find out.
0: Well, I don't care I don't think guys pay attention to that. They don't care what gets hurt, you know?
1: Wait till you hear.
2: We're also going to find out our wiener names today.
0: Oh!
2: One of those name generator tricks.
4: Ah.
2: So what is your wiener name?
0: I need.
1: Is this an online thing?
2: Yeah. I saw it online, thought I'd bring it in here.
1: Oh, good. What's it based on?
2: Your month, your date of birth.
0: Yeah.
1: Oh,
0: yeah. It's very scientific.
1: We'll see if it matches the one that I already have.
2: For your wiener? Oh,
1: yeah.
2: Wouldn't that be something?
1: It would be.
0: It'd be the same.
2: I mean, we'd have to change our whole philosophies.
0: Yeah. Like something implying a sword and tumescence. Okay,
1: well, but anyway,
0: throbbing.
1: When you were talking about prize picks, you have to the one where you pick two. Every time you say that, I think of the Three Stooges. Pick two. And the TV host always going, kids, don't poke your friends in the eyeballs. Every time they'd show one, they'd have to warn us about that one. Okay, we're going to come right back here to the O'Reilly Auto Parts Studios. Thanks for joining us. This is the Bob and Tom Show.
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6: From Fort Wayne and Adams News, it's Monday, September 21st. Here's what's happening. Gas prices are climbing across the nation and in Indiana. AAA says that the statewide average is now just over $4 a gallon. That's up 50 cents in 1 week. Diesel is at a statewide average of around $6.70 a gallon. Attorneys for Richard Allen are asking the Indiana Court of Appeals to overturn his conviction for the murders in Delphi of Libby German and Abby Williams.

0: 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Allen was convicted and sentenced to 130 years. Here at home, you could certainly say the Blue Jackets' annual Second Chances Art Exhibit was a success. 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We're not dealing with any major issues right now. There's a lot of ongoing construction, though, and new construction. Look out for a traffic shift on New Haven Avenue for sewer work. 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
0: 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From the National Weather Service, scattered showers, nothing heavy, which is welcome news. Throughout the day today, it's a much cooler week ahead with highs in the 60s this afternoon. Gusty winds will be picking up today and tomorrow. Small chance for showers overnight and early tomorrow. First day of fall and our high tomorrow around 65.
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2: Hi.
1: Pat Godwin is at the music desk.
3: Hello.
1: He's got the guitar and the organ, and there's Josh Arnold.
4: Hi there.
1: Hi, Josh. There's Ace Cosby.
5: Hello.
1: Hello, hello. I'm Chick, and hello, Tom.
6: Hello, Chick McGee. In sports, the Sunday nighter goes into a full overtime.
1: Full overtime session as the Kansas City Chiefs win 33-30 last night. Harrison Butker with a 40-yarder as time in the overtime period ran down right at the gun there. There you go.
5: So, Butkus was always funny as a kid. Dick,
2: yeah, of course.
1: Dick Butkus,
2: yeah.
1: Harrison Butker.
5: Two funny things?
1: Well, there's a broadcaster now, a fine tight end for the University of Michigan, Jake Butt.
2: Oh,
1: B-U-T-T.
5: I mean, that's hysterical.
1: Yeah, the family Butt. Yeah.
6: It's like a boy named Sue.
1: He's lived life, if you know what I mean.
5: Oh, yeah.
1: Oh, yeah.
5: Jake Butt.
1: The name like Butt. You got to be.
6: The name like Butt, it has to be good.
1: It has to be good.
6: The Colts didn't. Kansas City did not cover. So, in the shoe-in of the week world.
1: I had the Colts plus the 7, so I hope you did too. Yeah.
6: Okay, very good. Very good. And I'll remind you at this point. Be sure to go to bobandtom.com. Our Pigskin Picks competition doesn't even use the spread. Just pick the winners. We'll have a winner for week 2 coming up after the Monday nighter. And then that gives you until before the game starts on Thursday to make your picks for week 3. 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Are we going into the world of sports?
1: No, we're Dear Bob at Top Show. I was settling in to watch the NFL on Sunday. Had my dip and my chips, and they're there on the couch.
5: All right.
1: This is Jeff. My girl, Jeff says, peeked her head around the corner and yelled into me, "The dishwasher needs unloaded." And honestly, I don't know what came over me, but I blurted out,
7: "Calm down, bitch."
1: She looked at me and said, "What did you say?" I said, "It was a joke I heard on the Bob and Tom Show." She said, "Don't ever say that again."
2: Uh-huh.
1: And walked

0: So
1: I've gotten used to it.
0: No, I hate the poor.
2: Well, what if somebody's pouring you a red wine?
3: Oh, that's different. That's P-O-U-R.
4: Oh, I see. These are subtle distinctions. Dear Bob and Tom Show, as usual, I'm a few days behind. But you guys mentioned playing with one of those balsa wood or styrofoam airplanes as a kid.
0: With a propeller on the front, the rubber band engine.
4: I was a 90s baby. My dad was a retired mechanical engineer. He helped me build the famous Sky Bunny balsa airplane. We spent a lot of time flying that thing. One day we took it in the backyard. My dad wound up the propeller with the rubber band attached and let that baby go. We watched it soar into the sky. It was beautiful.
0: Mm-hmm.
4: And it soared right into the neighborhood pond.
3: Oh, no.
4: We had to use a fishing rod to eventually get it out.
0: You got
4: to
0: pull up.
4: It never quite flew after that maiden voyage, but to this day, the world-famous Sky Bunny hangs proudly in my garage.
2: Cool. That's a sweet memory.
4: That's Kevin from Winchester, Kentucky.
0: Winchester Cathedral is what Tom comes up with.
4: Everybody did. I didn't. Everyone spontaneously.
2: We did all jump
0: into
2: it.
0: Only because. Oh, never mind. It's not because it's top of mind with us.
4: No, it's
0: because
4: you're
0: here.
4: My contention would be that.
2: What, is this your contention?
4: Or it could be.
0: You have many contentions.
4: It could be Pat's contention.
2: That's a Seinfeld quote.
4: When the so-called British invasion took place, we got a lot of. It wasn't just great stuff from the Beatles. Great stuff from the Dave Clark Five, Herman's Hermits.
0: Let's not go down.
4: Freddie and the Dreamers.
3: Okay. What?
4: There was a whole thing about British humor and British movies. And Winchester Cathedral, admittedly, a very odd song.
2: It is odd. It's a nice throwback. Those megaphone crooning.
4: And that's one of those ones where I misunderstood the lyrics.
2: What do you think it's?
4: I thought he was saying, Bo Dangy, go down. I thought it was a sexual reference.
3: Bo Dangy? The hell's Bo Dangy
0: mean? And if it was
2: a sexual reference,
0: what the hell does Bo Dangy mean?
4: It was an anti-erection.
0: Still, phrase. Even after all this time, you still get weirder every day. I don't know how it's possible.
2: Bo Dangy, go down.
4: That's my friends and I, for some reason, that's what it said.
3: What do they say?
5: You're bringing me.
0: What the hell's wrong with you?
5: You're bringing me down.
4: Something. My baby left town. What was the name of that band? New Vaudeville Band or something? Here, I'll play a little of it.
0: Yeah, please do.
4: It's got a very unusual vocal here. Here we go.
6: Winchester Cathedral.
4: It's a big hit.
2: You guys allow this.
4: Here.
5: Worse than I remember.
3: My baby left town.
4: Well, that's the first one. And then the next time he sings it, he says, Bo Dangy, go down.
3: No, he doesn't.
2: I don't hate it. You guys hate it?
5: No, I don't hate it.
3: I kind of like it.
0: I tell you this, I hated it already, but I really hate it with him talking about it. See how that works.
2: I wonder if every one of their songs was that megaphony sound.
4: I think that was their only hit. I don't think that.
5: They had no follow-up.
2: Right, but if they had an album, you know.
4: I know, for example, Herman's Hermits had a handful of hits.
2: Sure.
3: Why did we talk about them?
4: Because British Invasion. My whole point was there was a lot of, we didn't just get great music. There was a lot of British culture. And remember,
3: like the Herman's Hermits?
4: Do you remember the name of the street that was made famous by British rock and roll pop music fashion? In that era, there was a specific street associated with
3: Penny Lane?
4: No, that came later.
0: Ashby? Carnaby Street?
4: It is Carnaby Street, ladies and gentlemen. Yeah.
3: I never heard of Carnaby Street.
5: Oh, sure, yeah.
4: Yeah, Carnaby Street was Twiggy and
2: bell bottoms,
4: mod, like polka dots.
3: But that wasn't in lyrics.
0: But
3: was
0: Tom
3: it?
0: No, mentions
2: it was,
0: that
2: it was what people just
0: because okay. he's convinced everyone had a sister who worked
3: who was
0: in high
3: a supermodel
0: fashion.
3: That was friends with Twiggy.
0: Yes,
3: yeah.
0: Of course.
4: No. I'll defend myself here.
2: No, you Michael Caine movies, Alfie, and all those things would come over.
4: The British Invasion was multicultural. No.
0: Pronged?
4: That's not the word I mean. It wasn't just music. It was music,
2: medium,
4: fashion, haircuts.
3: Gotcha.
4: The Beatles changed the whole world of men's hair.
3: Mm-hmm.
2: Were a lot of guys walking around with that?
0: Oh, yeah.
1: Oh, yeah.
0: Oh, yeah.
1: Because it just

0: See, it, like, it to took me, a while. It's so obvious. It would be like kept getting shaggy.
1: Oh, so you like the Beatles, do you?
2: Yeah.
3: But yeah, there was all kinds of cool stuff at the British Invasion. But some of it, in retrospect, seems a little dumb. Like doing the Freddy, which I love the great band Freddy and the Dreamers.
4: You don't mean that.
2: No, you don't.
0: Yeah, I have trouble believing
2: you mean
0: that.
2: There's no way
0: you
2: did the Freddy.
3: It brings back my youth.
4: No, you don't.
0: Okay, so you legitimately liked them as a kid.
3: Yeah.
0: That makes sense.
3: Oh, I would do the Freddy.
0: That makes sense.
2: Did you really?
3: Watching Ed Sullivan with my dad, probably thinking, well, probably no point in having a college fund for this kid. He's doing the Freddy.
4: Would you look at this fruit?
3: If you're not familiar with the Freddy, it's kind of like doing a jumping jack with one leg up. It's well worth checking into. And I love Freddy the Dreamers because the one guy always wore really badass shades. really cool looking.
5: Were they on Ed Sullivan?
3: Oh, of course.
4: Oh. What do you mean?
2: They
4: co-hosted one week. What are you talking about?
5: I don't remember them being on Ed Sullivan.
4: Dear Bob and Tom Show. You guys were talking about when Tom wakes up every now and then he looks at his clock and it says 12:34.
0: Yes.
3: 1, 2, 3, 4.
4: 1, 2, 3, 4. And what to do if that happens? Larissa says, well, you count in the band, of course.
6: 1, 2, 1, 2, 3, 4.
3: Oh, Larissa, thank you.
0: What a terrible intro.
3: Yeah. I love that.
4: Thank you for all the years of keeping me company and laughing out loud.
3: We once had a, I forget what client it was, but their phone number just had those numbers in it
4: in a different order.
3: Yeah, so Dean put it together. Be sure to call. And it was like, 3, 4, 1. An absolute classic. We'll have to dig that up. It's probably on an old tape lying somewhere around the room. Coming up, we have some sporting news. We have some more cool letters. Mm-hmm. We always appreciate it. You can go to bobandtom.com and just click there where it says send us an email or just reach us at bobandtom@bobandtom.com. What's on your mind? We'd love to know. 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
10: From Fort Wayne and Adams News. It's Monday, September 21st. Here's what's happening. Gas prices are climbing across the nation and in Indiana. AAA says that the statewide average is now just over $4 a gallon. That's up 50 cents in 1 week. Diesel is at a statewide average of around $6.70 a gallon. Attorneys for Richard Allen are asking the Indiana Court of Appeals to overturn his conviction for the murders in Delphi of Libby German and Abby Williams. Arguments are scheduled for today. Allen was convicted and sentenced to 130 years. Here at home, you could certainly say that Blue Jackets' annual Second Chances Art Exhibit was a success. It was held September 10th and brought in over $80,000 for the nonprofit. You can read more on this story on 96.3xke.com, where news is brought to you by Auto Credit USA. 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A look at area roadways. No major crashes slowing you down at the moment. Seeing some brake lights on 469 northbound, just above State Road 36.

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0: 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From the National Weather Service, scattered showers, nothing heavy, which is welcome news. Throughout the day today, it's a much cooler week ahead with highs in the 60s this afternoon. Gusty winds will be picking up today and tomorrow. Small chance for showers overnight and early tomorrow. First day of fall and our high tomorrow around 65.
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7: Hi.
6: Hello, Pat Godwin.
8: Hello, Chick McGee.
6: There's Josh Arnold.
9: Hi.
6: There's Ace Cosby.
10: Hello.
6: Hello, and I'm Chick with an interesting letter, I think. Hello, Tom.
11: A real quick update. We were talking about Gardner Minshew, famous for his facial hair.
6: Famous for being a rascal, more or less.
11: He's a great guy. He's a fun guy. He had a great year with the Colts a few years ago. Ended up in the Pro Bowl. But he's played for Jacksonville, Philadelphia, Indianapolis, Las Vegas, Kansas City, and now Arizona.
7: God.
11: I didn't. That's well-traveled, but the record.
6: You'll find that with most of your better quarterbacks. They go through all the teams.
7: Yeah.
11: The record for a quarterback who has at least started once.
6: Oh, is it Fitzpatrick?
11: Yeah, yeah. Ryan Fitzpatrick.
6: It's an amazing list.
11: The big beard guy. He's a
7: Is he still working?
11: No, he's a TV guy now.
6: He works Amazon. He's on the Amazon.
8: Not the duck.
11: Yeah, he's a
6: presentation. Yeah,
11: real bright guy. And
7: he started as a foreman, though.
11: He had
6: went to Harvard or Yale or one of them.
11: Yeah, went to Harvard. He has a huge beard.
6: Yeah.
11: But in any event, I didn't realize that Gardner Minshew, he was the backup last year for Kansas City, and now he's with Arizona.
6: I don't think anyone realized that except Gardner's mom, maybe.
11: We have that great song about Gardner Minshew that Pat Godwin's going to be working on for later in the week, now that he's a Cardinal. But right now we go back to our email bag. What do we got?
6: Dear Bob, a top show. My wife, Elizabeth.
12: My wife.
6: This is from Chris in South Carolina. My wife, Elizabeth, worked as a stripper through college and is now a lawyer in

0: North Carolina.
1: Nice.
0: So your theory makes perfect sense. I missed out on the theory, or I was sitting here and I forgot.
1: I don't recall the theory either.
0: Do you have
1: I'm sorry. What's her name?
0: Elizabeth.
1: I mentioned that Elizabeth is a name that could be a Supreme Court justice or a stripper.
0: Oh, okay.
1: So she's both. She's in the law field.
0: There you go.
2: We often talk about when you're naming a child, as opposed to naming a dog, for example, you always want to keep certain things in mind. I've often said, this is a true story. How do I word this delicately?
1: You don't.
2: A person of... first generation, put it that way.
0: Oh, boy.
2: Had a child and here in the U.S.
1: All right.
0: Does anyone ever tell you that talking to you is much like getting a tooth extracted? And they got to get a hold of it, and then they try to pull it, nothing, and try again.
2: Well, they named the child Galaxy.
3: Okay.
1: Yeah.
2: Which is...
3: Maybe they're
1: it's pretty if you're unaware of
2: And why would they be aware of the world of American strippers?
1: Right, exactly. Yeah.
2: So I give them an enthusiastic thumbs up. It's perfectly acceptable.
0: Galaxy isn't from America, then.
2: No, Galaxy was born here. Her mom was her mother was born in a different country.
0: Oh.
1: To say the different country apparently would be offensive.
2: I can tell you the country.
1: The what?
2: The country was Vietnam. That's your fault, Pat.
0: Let's enjoy Billy Joel, shall we?
4: Some of those pauses, right, Chick? Yeah, got to fill that dead air.
0: Yeah, and I'm the one who gets in trouble. Well, you're fumbling around, boss, out there. You see why you don't make any sense.
2: Stop asking me questions,
3: Pat. Why couldn't you say Vietnam? Yeah.
1: He somehow thinks it's offensive.
3: I guess.
2: I'm afraid to say anything.
0: The things you think are offensive.
2: I know.
1: Well, what's offensive is you thinking that's offensive.
2: I'm trying my best.
0: You know what's offensive? Talking like this is offensive, yeah. And you do it all the time.
2: She doesn't talk like that. Never mind.
0: Dear Bob and Tom Show, this message is for Tom.
1: You know what, though, real quick, that last letter?
0: Yeah.
1: I like that we heard the end result of a stripper who was working through working her way through college.
0: Right.
3: Exactly.
1: You don't often hear the...
0: You hear about them working their way through
1: college. Right,
0: but you never hear about the end product. That's true.
1: Yeah. Now she's a kick-ass lawyer.
0: Yep. She's
2: probably has some like really cool tattoo in Latin.
1: Could be, yeah.
0: Would you care to speculate on what the tattoo was?
2: Like some legal thing like habeas corpus.
1: Right.
2: Oh. Nice corpus, habeas.
0: Dear Bob and Tom Show, this is for Tom. Your dryer moisture sensor are not reading the correct temperature. It's because you use fabric softener or dryer sheets. Those sensors get a film over them. Most dryers can be easily cleaned. They're usually located just inside the door.
1: Tom doesn't use those.
3: He doesn't use them.
0: No, it says fabric softener or dryer sheets.
3: He doesn't use dryer sheets.
1: I didn't think you used either, do you?
2: I use those balls.
3: Yeah.
2: Those big white
3: balls.
2: They look like tennis balls.
3: Mm-hmm.
2: Yeah, in a world of trouble, this is the least important thing, but...
0: You got to get your clothes dry.
2: Dryers, and I've had several different types over the years, when the automatic sensor is on, when they stop, the clothes aren't dry.
0: Yeah.
3: I think it might be on purpose because some people do like their clothes not completely dry.
1: My mom was that way.
3: Yeah. Because they hang the wrinkles out.
1: Yeah.
0: I've become a friend of the time dry at like 55 minutes.
2: What I do is after that, I reach in and still wet, I hit 15 minutes and there's a in the cycle.
0: Hmm.
2: Yeah. So, I don't know. Maybe
1: mine was bad until I clicked it to very dry. And then now they come out very dry.
2: Oh, nice. Mine doesn't have it.
1: Oh, you don't?
2: No.
0: Oh, well, maybe sometime you'll make enough, so you can get a better dry.
1: I don't know how many times I went to school with damp jeans on.
3: Well,
2: that's fun, huh?
1: My mom.
0: Jeans are tough to dry.
1: But she would dry them for 5 minutes and then hang them up.
2: And then you get that rash between your thighs.
0: You had diaper rash as a sophomore, didn't you?
1: Yes.
4: Blue legs. The dye.
2: Now I know that Pat, you told me you went through a rough time there, and your mom would knit you sweaters out of that lint that comes out of the dryer.
4: Oh yeah, right? we were poor.
3: The big thing. I'm surprised this hasn't happened to you because the big thing now with the younger generation, they're going back to the original normal basic Speed Queens, the washer and dryer with none of the fancy stuff.
2: Okay with me.

0: Yeah, it's become a real big deal.
1: But they don't have the ringer, do they?
0: You mean the agitator?
1: No. I mean the two rubber.
0: No, not
1: things
0: that far
1: where you crank.
0: God, no.
2: The actual ringer.
0: Come on, Tom.
1: Because you know the expression she got her.
2: Which is a funny expression.
1: Yeah.
3: Her boob and a ringer.
1: Yeah.
3: But they don't say boob. Yeah.
2: Right.
3: Yeah.
1: What was the who famously said that?
3: I don't know.
1: Oh, it's in the movie.
3: I want to say a president.
1: Yeah, it's in the movie All the President's Men.
3: Could have been.
1: One of those things says about the publisher of the Washington Post is going to get her blank put. Mm-hmm.
2: The thing about the ringer is effective. We had to do it once.
3: Oh, yeah,
2: Field trip to like some old
1: really
2: colonial
0: sort
2: of.
0: Sure. Yeah.
2: And they let us put some. I mean, it came out.
3: Yep.
2: So not dry.
3: Almost ready to wear.
2: And yeah.
1: I'm trying to explain what the ringer is. It's sort of two tube-like things.
2: Rolling pins
3: And you crank it.
1: When I used to wash cars at Dowd Oldsmobile.
3: Oh yeah, on Saturdays. I remember that. You're not going to tell us about Dowd Oldsmobile, but.
1: And then and then you take the rags.
3: Uh huh.
1: And then you would put them through the ringer, the chamois, and then they were great to go back and polish the cars.
2: Mm. Oh, sweet.
1: I've been really wanting to get one of those. You get a big, like an oil barrel and a ringer with a crank on it.
3: So the oil barrel catches
0: what
3: the water?
0: What would you do with that?
1: I'd put it in my garage until Kelly saw it, then it would be removed immediately.
0: Uh-huh.
1: Yesterday we were at this place and they had one of those 6-foot fans. You know that place, what's it called? Fans as big as your face or something? What is that?
2: Big-ass fans?
1: Big-ass fans, mm-hmm. Yeah. And I said, that's what we need in our garage. Our garage gets too hot.
0: Yeah.
1: And I mean, it's a fan. It is at least 5 feet off the ground.
2: They're massive, yeah.
1: It's great.
2: Almost like spotlights.
1: Can I get one of those for the garage? No, we'll get one on the ceiling instead. Okay. Wouldn't it be cool to walk in your garage and you've got this gigantic fan?
0: Sure.
3: Garage tends to collect dust and stuff from the outside when your car pulls in.
1: Yeah, and the fan to blow it out.
3: Yeah, I don't. Yeah, but you couldn't get out of your car in a safe way.
1: Whose side are you on here?
3: You'd get blown.
1: I'm trying to get a cool fan in my garage, and you guys are.
2: That's too big. Those fans are too big for
0: we're
2: really
0: getting
2: huge.
0: Ceiling fans in our garage.
3: Stupid big.
1: You are?
0: Ceiling. Yeah.
1: That's what she wants.
0: Yeah.
2: Oh, they would just chop up my hanging tennis balls.
3: That's how you know how to pull in far enough, right?
0: Yeah,
2: that's
3: the tennis
2: right.
3: ball, sure. You're done. Yeah.
1: At my old house was built in 1932, and my car, I had those hanging tennis balls because I had about 2 inches of clearance. So I appreciate the hanging tennis balls.
2: Yes.
1: We were talking about this in the air a few years ago. Do you know this, Josh? You can get a, it's kind of like a laser beam thing.
2: Yeah.
1: That will tell you when your car is in the right place.
2: Not bad. I don't have one, but that's a cool.
0: I just line my mirror up with the windowsill in the garage.
1: Josh, this is kind of important. I'd like a little bit of a silencer. Josh, you and I have to go for coffee because my coffee place.
2: Yes.
1: It's a mom-pop place that I go to.
2: Love those.
1: And usually mom-pop and a couple homeless guys. They just put in an aftermarket toilet squirter.
2: A bidet?
1: A bidet.
2: I don't know if I like the idea of a public bidet. Do you?
0: No.
4: Public bidet?
0: No.
1: I'm serious.
2: I know, but would you use the public bidet?
1: I would probably drive home before I would defecate in a.
2: Oh, okay,
1: I like that home field advantage.
3: Yeah, I don't like the road games as far as that.
1: But yeah, no, it's very clearly they modified it.
2: Wow.
1: Yeah. No, I know that you have one of those aftermarket bidets.
2: I am a fan. Yeah, I recommend them.
1: Okay. Is that the end of our letters?
3: Yes, and we're time for sports. Harrison Butker kicked a pair of field goals in overtime. Harrison Butker.
2: Yeah.
1: That's kind of odd because it's a great first name, a distinguished first name, and then one that this is probably why he's a great athlete.
3: He kicked a 40-yarder
1: as
3: time expired. The Chiefs, 33-30 winners over the...
1: When you go, your girlfriend, do you have a Butker sex?
2: What's a funnier...
3: on the Colts last night? What? A Butker sex?
2: Do you have Butker sex with your girlfriend?
3: Oh, Butker sex. Okay.
1: I mean, by definition.
2: Right.
3: How about Butker play? How about that?
1: Sorry.
3: Is that okay?
1: That'd be a safer joke.
2: How about Butker plunk? It's a board game that did not sell many copies.
3: The game was tough.
0: Butker alone.
3: 27-all after regulation. Both teams got the ball. Both teams kicked field goals. And then the Chiefs kicked the final one to win as time expiring on the overtime session.
2: Jake, what last name would you laugh at more? So there's Jacob Butt.
3: Mm-hmm.
2: But what if it was Jacob Buttman? man?
3: I think funnier. The Butt Man, Butt Man would be funnier. I think so.
0: Yeah.
3: But there's a Jake Butt, tight end from Michigan.
4: Tight end.

0: I'm assuming that starts with, have to be. With, I wonder how many names there are that start with butt that have a second syllable.
1: Right.
2: Probably
1: I mean,
2: lot.
1: There are plenty of butts out there.
3: Sure. Well, which is funnier?
0: Often a B-U-T-Z.
2: Right.
1: Yeah.
3: A butt man or butt rammer?
1: Mm. Butt rammer is almost too...
3: Ooh. On the nose?
1: Yeah.
3: Hat on a hat? Yeah.
0: Butt you think rammer? There's? You think that's an actual name?
3: Butt rammer?
4: If it was, it's been changed.
3: Sure.
1: Yeah. A friend of mine got a call once. He was a clown. He was not a clown. He was a...
3: professional clown.
1: This is the dude... one of my good friends, he was one of the top balloon artists in the country. I think he was like third in some competition.
3: Yep.
1: And so he would get calls all the time to do party. And this guy called him up and he said, "This is the butt ram." And Joe goes, "I'm sorry." He goes, "This is the butt ram and I'd like to hire you." And he just kept referring to himself as the butt ram. And eventually Joe looked at his caller ID thing next to the phone and it said T.Butt Ram.
3: Really?
1: Yeah.
0: Wouldn't it be wouldn't it be Buttram, like the actor Pat Buttram?
1: But he just kept, the guy himself just kept saying, "This is the butt ram."
3: The butt ram is how he pronounced it, and that's his name.
2: There's another one, Buttland.
1: Buttland.
2: Yeah.
3: Oh, I like it.
2: B-U-T-L-A-N-D.
3: That's the
0: part of Disney World. Gets the fewest visitors.
1: The rolling hills of Buttland.
3: Let's hurry up. We'll catch the fireworks at Buttland.
0: Remember who Pat Buttram was?
3: Sure, Mr. Haney.
0: Mr. Haney on Green Acres.
3: Sure. Oh, wow. Hell yeah.
0: Yeah.
1: Buttram.
0: Yeah.
1: Yeah, that's funny.
0: Not Buttram.
1: Right.
0: Okay.
3: You can only imagine the nicknames Buttram had on set. Like
0: you've got, what's his, is it Mrs. Butterworth?
2: Yes.
3: Well, that's not...
1: Yeah, butt doesn't really enter into that one.
3: Yeah.
0: Because if it was Buttworth...
1: Right,
0: that
1: right.
0: That would have been more
3: awkward.
0: That'd
3: be a whole different product.
1: There could be... She could have her own line of lube.
3: Yes.
1: And it would even be shaped like her.
3: Don't let this happen to you. Oh!
1: Is Mrs. Butterworth still shaped like Mrs. Butterworth?
3: I think so.
0: Well, there was
1: Remember the bottle was shaped like her?
2: Yeah, mm-hmm. Right.
0: Yeah, I know a couple of them were...
1: boy, that had to have found its way up. So.
0: The woke culture got rid of a couple of those things. Uncle Ben's rice.
3: Uncle Ben's is just Ben's now.
0: And then
1: Aunt Jemima. Yeah,
3: it's Jemima.
1: It's now Pearl Milling.
0: And Jemima's a very common name, believe it or not, in England. I'm serious.
3: I've heard Gemma. I've never heard Jemima.
0: Yeah. We'd like to say hello to everyone named Butt listening.
2: Thank you.
0: Certainly appreciate it.
1: Ain't Jemima on a pancake box? We used to hear that as kids. Hey, ain't your mom on a pancake box?
3: Oh, would it be knock knock? Who's there? Aunt. Aunt who? Aunt Jemima on a
1: who's just pancake? Like asking, hey, ain't your mama on a pancake, but they would just say it as ain't your mama on a pancake box? No,
0: that's how boring school was. You had to think of stuff like that.
3: More sports coming up. Bears and the Vikings.
1: And how long have you been gay was one of the things.
3: Battle. Jaden Daniels dislocates his bobo again. We'll spend some time in the National Football League. WNBA had some games last night.
1: Yeah. I was reminded over the weekend, I wanted to ask you, how long have you been gay?
3: Oh, just recently.
1: And ain't your mom on a pancake?
3: Ain't your mom on a pancake? See what we did as kids.
0: Coming up, we have a cool T-Rex news.
3: And also in sports, we're going to celebrate, that's right, Fat Bear Week. I can't wait.
1: Oh, we love these.
3: Fat Bears.
0: We got the names of the bears and where you can vote. Right now, we'll tell you this. We are in the O'Reilly Auto Parts Studios. 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
1: From Fort Wayne and Adams News, it's Monday, September 21st. Here's what's happening. Gas prices are climbing across the nation and in Indiana. AAA says that the statewide average is now just over $4 a gallon. That's up 50 cents in 1 week. Diesel is at a statewide average of around $6.70 a gallon. Attorneys for Richard Allen are asking the Indiana Court of Appeals to overturn his conviction for the murders in Delphi of Libby German and Abby Williams. Arguments are scheduled for today. Allen was convicted and sentenced to 130 years. Here at home, you could certainly say that Blue Jackets' annual Second Chances art exhibit was a success. It was held September 10th and brought in over $80,000 for the nonprofit. You can read more on this story on 96.3xke.com, where news is brought to you by Auto Credit USA. 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A look at area roadways. No major crashes slowing you down at the moment. Seeing some brake lights on 469 northbound just above State Road 37 Maysville Road. That is getting through the ongoing construction work on 469. Give yourself a couple extra minutes. 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
1: 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From the National Weather Service, scattered showers, nothing heavy, which is welcome news. Throughout the day today, it's a much cooler week ahead with highs in the 60s this afternoon. Gusty winds will be picking up today and tomorrow. Small chance for showers overnight and early tomorrow. First day of fall and our high tomorrow around 65.
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1: Welcome back to the Bob and Tom Show in the O'Reilly Auto Parts studios at the news desk. It's Christy Lee. Incogni news desk.
2: That's right.
1: That's exactly
2: incogni,
1: right.
3: For a second, I thought you were going to say you're incognito. But
2: I was going to because I have my camo on, and then I went, oh, wait, I don't want to confuse people. That's kind of different.
3: Yeah, it's incogni. We're going to explain how cool incogni is, a service that you're going to really want to get into.
1: Very, very.
2: Very cool.
1: There's Pat Godwin.
4: Hi, Chick.
1: Hey, there's Josh Arnold.
5: I'm in Cockney.
2: Yeah. Oh. Cockney. Oh.
3: Really?
2: Yeah.
1: Chelsea. No. What?
5: No!
1: I'm not in Chelsea. There's Ace Cosby. I'm Chick. Hello, Tom.
3: But you wish you were in Chelsea.
1: Fat Bear Week is back. I think we have some, man, I look forward to Shark Week, and I look forward to Fat Bear Week.
2: Sure we do.
1: I don't know why. Organizers have announced the bracket for this year's competition of Fat Bear Week 2026. Officials say the finalists were narrowed from more than 100 bears who were spotted at Katmai National Park's Brooks River in Alaska.
5: Katmai National Park.
1: Park and Preserve naturalist.
3: I enjoyed that very much, Josh.
1: Mike
3: I'm
1: Fitz
3: a big Bob Seger fan.
1: Said the brown bears had reached peak fat. And are ready to handle the long winter ahead.
5: Fat.
1: Some of this year's contestants, there is Studious. That's Bear 428.
2: Do we have any pictures?
5: Bear 428.
1: There's, I thought we had pictures. There's Chunk.
2: Oh, there we go.
1: That's Bear 32.
5: They're not that fat.
2: They don't look that fat.
1: And by the way, Chunk. Fake. Chunk is the 2025 Fat Bear Week champion.
2: Oh.
1: Bucky Dent is one of the bears.
5: That's hilarious.
6: How did that happen?
1: Bucky Dent, Bear 164. Bear 151 just goes by Walker. That's right.
5: Walker, fat bear.
2: Yeah, Walker.
5: Oh, that's, those are fat. Oh,
3: that's a fat bear.
5: Marshmallow.
3: Wow.
2: Whoa.
3: That's got to be your winner. That looks like an elephant.
5: Those are both fat, but look at Marshmallow,
2: man.
5: Dude.
1: Yeah. He's,
3: so wow. Where do you vote?
1: You vote online at explore.org/fat-bear-week.
5: So you don't vote. They've made it so hard.
1: Yeah.
2: Just look up Fat Bear Week.
1: I'm sure you search Fat Bear Week.
3: Google Fat Bear Week.
1: We'll be, right.
3: Be careful, though. You might end up in that bar in San Francisco. A guy named Bruce is currently leading.
5: Oh, the Fat Bear Week?
3: Yeah.
5: Yeah. Yeah. I'm voting for Julius.
1: Voting starts tomorrow.
3: By the way, if you're betting on Fat Bear Week, you may want to call that 800 number.
1: Good Lord, get in the program. Yeah, okay. my goodness.
2: Oh,
1: this, I really have a problem with this world record, but we're going to go ahead and do it anyway.
5: Okay.
1: Are you all right?
2: Yep.
1: Because you know what the problem is.
5: Are we probably going to have a problem with
7: stupid
5: it too?
7: Oh, yeah. World record.
5: Well, Tom, love it.
1: A Wisconsin, Tom loves them all. You know that. A Wisconsin woman has reclaimed the Guinness World Record for the largest collection of salt and pepper packets.
5: Oh, yeah. This is a problem.
2: Not good. This is just stupid.
1: Linda Schultz. I know nothing.
5: Hogan's Heroes?
1: Oh, yeah.
2: Very good.
8: You know, a friend of my dad's who loved Hogan's Heroes.
3: That's true.
8: He was in a concentration camp.
3: He was not in a concentration camp. There's a distinction.
8: Oh, yes.
3: My father's fellow Supreme Court justice clerk was in a prisoner of war camp in Germany. He was a brave pilot, shot down, but he loved the show Hogan's Heroes.
8: Loved Hogan's Heroes.
3: Which I always thought was kind of funny.
1: Linda Schultz first recognized...
3: She ruins the story, has no sense of humanity.
1: As the title holder in 2024, she... Anybody want to guess what the old record was? Anybody?
3: So is this just salt packets or salt and pepper?
2: Said largest salt
1: collection
2: pepper.
1: Of salt and pepper.
3: Okay.
5: So she's a thief.

0: and came back this year. Now she has the new record, 724 matching pairs. She takes back the title.
1: Okay, so they're pairs. You have to have a salt and a pepper.
2: And you have to do them every year? You have to do it within a year?
0: She may always have a soft spot for the packets that started it all. A pair from Arby's, undoubtedly her favorite.
3: Yeah. You used to work at Arby's. Isn't that great?
2: I did.
1: Isn't that great?
2: That's great.
0: Isn't that great you worked at Arby's? That was really
3: I'm surprised they still have real salt in any of these places. The way things are going, I can't get my equal. That's why I started my equal rights campaign. I was just at a restaurant yesterday. Went up and asked for something to sweeten my cappuccino, and I would have thought I'd asked for them to take their pants off. No sugar, no equal. No.
2: Why don't you just carry them in your pocket? You got enough.
1: You treat cappuccinos like you do coffee? You can add sugar and stuff?
3: Sure.
1: I had no idea. I thought you ordered a cappuccino. That's what you got.
3: That's what I thought.
2: No, that's what I thought. That's
3: all
2: what
3: these,
2: I do.
3: All these places, it's no salt on the table anymore. He's punch.
0: Why don't you start carrying it with you? They're right. Just carry packs of salt with you. You've got it.
2: Packs of equal. You got
0: equal.
2: It.
0: You'd be all set. You'd be all set.
3: I do often carry packs of equal, but I'm just starting my equal rights campaign.
1: We don't like that.
2: No, especially women.
3: You think it's taken? So my idea for an equal rights amendment where they have the packaged fake sugar.
0: I'm the one ruining the show.
2: Mm-hmm.
3: Sorry.
0: Anyway, her favorite.
2: Oh, look at that. She's got them on little cardboard.
1: She's everything I thought she'd be.
2: Oh, my gosh. Yeah, she actually displays her packets.
0: That poor
3: it's sweet.
0: Woman.
2: Sweet.
3: Yeah. She gives her something to do.
0: Her favorite find is Hawaiian shirt packets obtained by flying first class on Hawaiian Airlines.
1: You know, some of those packets are odd.
4: Yeah, they are.
0: Oh, shut up.
4: She's got stories to tell.
3: Her favorite musical band. You know that, it's true.
0: Salt and Peppa?
1: The Spice Girls?
3: Salt and Peppa.
0: Yeah, that's what
3: Spice
0: I said.
3: Girls came in a close second. Do you remember we had that poster of air sickness bags from around the world?
4: I have that now. That's at my apartment.
3: Isn't that cool?
0: How did you get it?
4: Oh, they were just taking stuff down at the shed. I stole it.
0: Oh, okay. There you go.
3: She collects salt and pepper bags.
1: How about her?
0: One more.
3: I have a technical question.
0: I don't have the answer.
3: Do you? I'll ask myself then. At your house, Tom.
0: That's the way it normally works.
3: At your house, what do you have the most of in the realm of packets or napkins and plasticware that when you get food to go and you just?
2: I got nothing. I throw everything away.
4: You do?
2: Yep. Yes.
0: Oh. Yeah. I try to stay on top of it.
2: I don't need that stuff
3: I have,
2: in my drawer.
3: I bet I have 50 of those plastic things with a napkin and a knife and fork in it.
0: No,
1: oh, really?
2: And do you ever use them?
0: I have 30 of soy sauce.
3: I was going to say, and then, soy sauce. It's just unbelievable.
0: Well, it sounds good.
3: I think everybody has that drawer that has all the soy sauce packets.
1: I don't. I don't
2: either.
1: I never liked that drawer. I don't want that drawer. I have a Ziploc bag with about 8 ketchup packets in it. And I use those.
2: When the kids were home, we'd have Taco Bell sauce. Soy sauce.
3: I won't use the ketchup.
2: We would have all that Chick-fil-A sauce.
1: You don't like the ketchup packet?
3: No.
0: Why don't you like the ketchup?
1: Why? It's Heinz ketchup.
2: With
1: it's good.
2: Packet.
3: The ketchup. But I'm afraid that somewhere in the process that metallic stuff has gone through some kind of poison.
1: I wonder what the metallic stuff
2: you
1: is.
2: You are crazy.
0: It's hard to tell.
3: Right? No, those things, I hate those things.
1: All right, well.
3: I'll just go ketchup free.
4: I guess I'll just
3: and I will not ketchup. Touch the ketchup at a restaurant.
2: Oh my God!
0: Really?
1: You won't.
0: Oh.
1: I have trouble with that too.
3: Yeah. Oh, God knows where that's.
1: I do it, but I'm not happy about it.
3: Little Jimmy was backdooring it for as a joke.
1: You had to go with the name of Pat Godwin's son.
2: Little Jimmy.
4: We don't need it.
3: My nephew.
0: No, Jimmy.
3: He's a Harvard graduate. He's very distinguished.
1: Harvard grad. He definitely had something in it.
3: Yeah. Okay.
0: More sports. Or Yale, one of the other.
1: Yeah, second only to Columbia.
0: Mm-hmm.
1: Oh, Tom went there.
3: Let's check in with what's your name again?
0: Chick.
3: Chickster. Okay, good.
0: When your home is under threat, you need more than a recording of a break-in. You need it prevented. That's where Simply Safe comes in.
1: Wouldn't that be helpful that you get robbed? The cops come up. Hey, we can't do much, but you want to see the video of your stuff being taken?
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1: It's great. It's easy. The first time we ever heard about it, Chick came in 1 week and he goes, hey, I put on a security system this week and it took me 45 minutes. And you've moved that one 3 times.
0: I sure have.
1: I know you have 11 cameras. You're out cameraing all of us.
0: Oh, yeah.
1: Thank you very much, Simply Safe. Thank you very much, Chick McGee. Coming up, we will head over that way because you'll find Christy Lee at the Incogni News Desk. We have another world record. This one, I think, is really cool. And you guys can weigh in.
2: Thank you for allowing us to do that.
0: This next one coming up?
1: Don't you think this is pretty cool?
0: What? No, it's another one of these records where they just stay alive. And they break a record.
2: Oh. Well, all right.
1: Okay.
2: We're also going to find out our wiener names.
3: Now, that's right.
1: Yeah. You know what this reminds me of? What? Do you ever have your wife or girlfriend or whatever take you to a restaurant?
2: Okay.
1: And you really like it, and then you start going there, and all of a sudden she doesn't want to go there anymore? This is the thing. Chick invents the Stupid World Record segment, and then he gets upset about it.
0: I don't think I invented it. And initially they were about sports.
1: No wonder I changed it. It was too boring.
0: Not about...
1: Okay, okay. We're going to come right back. These are the O'Reilly Auto Parts Studios, and this is the Bob and Tom Show.
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3: Hey, welcome back to the Bob and Tom Show. We're in the O'Reilly Auto Parts Studios. At the Incogni News Desk, it's Christy Lee. There's Pat Godwin.
4: Hello.
3: There's Josh Arnold.
5: Hi there.
3: Ace Cosby's here.
6: Hey.
3: Hey, indeed. And I'm Chick, and I have to thank Christy real quick.
7: Or?
3: And I guess your husband. What's his name? Rudolph?
7: Andy?
3: Andy. Yeah, yeah.
7: Yeah.
3: They got me team-colored M&Ms. These are Washington Commanders. Washington football team M&Ms. They have a nice W on them and not a commander. Well, wait a minute.
8: So are they just commander? In the two colors of the team?
3: Nope. It's red, white, and yellow.
5: Couldn't you just eat M&Ms upside down? Then they'd have the W on them.
7: Oh, good
3: wait
7: point.
3: Wait a minute. Let me think. Oh, my God. Now they're M's. Tom, and what do I do?
7: Ace's Raiders were backordered, so we'll have to get those to him later.
8: So they have silver and
7: black and white. Mm-hmm.
5: Cool.
3: So this is, let's see, where it's 2 pounds of M&Ms, and there are 32 servings per container, and 140 calories per each serving.
5: Does the serving say how many M&Ms?
3: It does not. Oh, wait a minute. 32 pieces is about a serving.
7: Oh, really?
5: That's not bad.
7: That's not bad.
3: Not bad at all. Well,
5: and then how many calories per serving?
7: 120.
3: 140.
5: Oh, dude, you could eat 32. That's not bad.
3: That's not bad at all.
7: 140 and
8: hold that
7: 32.
8: Bag up. That weighs how much?
3: 2 pounds.
8: So Joey Chestnut ate that times 10 in 10 minutes of poutine over the weekend.
3: Right.
7: So if you eat that whole bag, you'll consume 4,480 calories.
5: Wouldn't you have thought 30,000 calories?
3: Oh, yeah. Absolutely. Yeah.
8: Have they ever done one of those Joey Chestnut eating contests with candy?
5: Probably.
3: Know, Tom.
5: I would like maybe those like square caramels. That'd be tough.
3: How could you do that? You just have to swallow
5: them. And my great grandpa loved those.
7: Oh. Those we Brock's. Them... The Brock's.
5: Exactly.
3: No. The Kraft caramels. Weren't they?
5: He liked the Brock's.
3: They had a battle, right?
5: We would bring them to the nursing home and he would share them with us.
7: Oh, nice.
5: Yeah.
8: And you made a point, I think it was you a few years ago, that we make fun of Werther's Originals, and they're associated with the elderly. I think that they need to...
5: Rebrand.
8: Step up the advertising, get some really cool young hip person on the Super Bowl.
5: Yeah, Jacob Elordi eating a Werther's.
3: There you go. Won't be able to keep them in store.
5: Right.
8: Yeah. Is it a bad sign? By the way, if you walk into a restaurant and they have air sickness bags in the back of the chairs, is that a bad sign?
7: Yeah, that's
5: it can
7: a bad
5: be.
7: Sign.
5: Yeah.
8: Okay.
7: Mm-hmm.
8: Just checking.
3: You run into one of those?
5: Were you eating at Tomaine's?
8: No, we were talking about that poster that has air sickness bags from airlines all over the world.
3: Tomaine Tony's.
8: Kind of nice. Mm-hmm. So are we going to get to some sports? We have another great world record.
3: No, we have a world record. We're not.
8: This is tremendous.
3: Going to sports.
9: Stupid
3: this is
9: world
3: tremendous.
9: Record.
5: We should remember he said that?
3: Yes.
5: Okay.
3: An Iowa family has officially set a world record with 5 consecutive generations all sharing the same birthday.
8: Amazing.
5: Well, this would have been amazing. This would have been more amazing 40 years ago, right? I mean, you can kind of pick your due date.
3: Oh, absolutely.
8: Could we have some details?
3: Of course we'll have details. My goodness. Guinness World Records announced that the title was achieved by Arthur Bell, 2025. Art Bell, that's what it says.
5: The aliens impregnated my head.
3: Together with 4 of his family members, his mother, Emma,

0: grandfather, Donald Harlow, great-grandmother, Addie Harlow, and great-great-grandfather, Wilbur Harlow, all of whom were born on September 14th.
1: It's amazing.
2: Coincidental, yeah.
3: Not coincidental.
0: Coincidental, well,
4: of course
0: at it best. Is,
4: yeah. Of course it's a coincidence.
0: Do you think there's a bigger force at play here?
1: Do the math on this. So okay. There were five generations born on, what was it, September 14th.
4: Uh-huh.
1: I think we know how these people celebrate Christmas.
2: Sure.
1: Yeah. Don't you think?
2: 9 months.
4: September 14th.
1: Yeah.
4: Isn't that pretty good math? April, May, June, July, August, September. Technically, it's 10 months, but...
2: Certainly, they like the winter sex.
4: Maybe it's between Thanksgiving and Christmas.
1: Yeah, they're banging it out in early September. Yeah. It's a family tradition.
0: It says here, in another attempt at making this an interesting world record, multiple families have previously achieved four generations sharing the same birthday. This is the first time five generations have ever been recorded.
2: That we've heard of. I mean, a lot of people probably, this happens, and nobody bothered.
4: Nobody's business, right?
0: No big deal.
1: Were any of your brothers or you born on the same day as your mom or dad?
2: No.
1: Then I just proves me right.
4: What?
0: If that makes you right about what? It was a coincidence.
1: How rare this is.
2: That's important to you?
1: Okay. Dispose of, the pressure, the most recent one.
0: Well, no, the most recent one's the easiest. The mom keep had trying to tell you that.
4: Right. Yeah, because they could definitely schedule it.
1: But I'm just saying, C-section. I mean, when you were pregnant, you really wanted those babies out, didn't you?
4: Mm-hmm.
1: You reached that point. I know. I can remember Kelly going, any second now, I want this kid out of here.
4: Yeah, and I wanted a September birthday, remember? And my doctor goes... well, we'll do the best we can. And then she was born October 1st. I was not happy.
1: Is that because of like astrological signs?
4: No, because I wanted a sapphire birthstone for her instead of an opal because I like sapphires better.
2: Boy, oh boy.
1: Anyone tempted to do a sapphire sound effect? Can I do it? No. Oh, I'm getting a thumbs down.
0: That was the reason.
5: Some pray for a healthy baby. Other prays.
1: I wonder. We'd have to talk to an OBGYN. I wonder if they have people who are so idiotic they would hold out to get to change the baby's birth sign.
4: Of course they do.
1: I want a Virgo. Well, ma'am, your vagina is ripping open right now.
4: Well, I don't think you can hold it in once it's starting to come out.
1: I bet there are people that try.
4: No way.
1: It's a Sagittarius or nothing.
0: You know what you're missing here? You need a coffee table book of all of your world records. And you need to compile them.
1: This is amazing.
2: Or you could get the Guinness Book of World Records.
0: Yeah. And just point.
1: Some of them are dumb.
2: Leave us out of it.
1: This one's
0: some
1: cool.
0: Some of them.
1: This one's cool.
0: No.
1: Well, congratulations to the family. And that's one big birthday cake, huh?
2: And by the way, we don't like not liking these. Don't.
5: Yeah, we're not doing it on
2: purpose. We wish that we shared your enthusiasm.
1: Oh, so you're thinking I care. Is that sports?
2: You know what? That is a mistake I made, yes.
1: Is that sports?
0: Yes, that's sports.
1: Let's go to Christy Lee. She's at the Incogni News Desk. Christy, what have you got?
6: What have I got? Men's Health Magazine has uncovered the most common injuries to the male member. According to urologists, the number one. Well, let's start at number three, shall we?
2: All right.
6: A penile skin injury.
2: So what happens to this?
6: Most of that
2: skin?
6: Is zipper injuries.
2: Oh, gosh darn it.
0: Well, and some of those are self-inflicted friction by your own hand.
6: Really?
2: Oh, boy.
1: But it says that it's primarily
6: zippers.
1: And we've all experienced this. And
2: that really is.
1: This is why
0: I have never had that happen.
1: Oh, I have.
0: Ever.
1: Although I still am not going to get sweatpants. That probably explains the popularity of sweatpants. I am a loser. I wear sweatpants. How are you?
6: Okay.
0: Do you know how many people
6: wear sweatpants?
0: Are wearing sweatpants right this minute? And
1: that's nice.
0: Plan to wear sweatpants.
6: Yoga pants. Does that count?
1: No,
6: the same.
1: Sweatpants.
2: Dude, you have four daughters. They
5: probably live in sweatpants.
2: It's all sweatpants, isn't it?
0: Of course.
1: Yeah. And look who's the one working. Me.
2: Well,
0: you know what, Tom?
6: If I were you,
0: I'd mention that at every opportunity. You let them know what the score is.
1: No.
6: Number two, penile strangulation.
1: They don't go into detail. What they're talking about is this certain type of ring.
0: Is this like...
2: Oh, a C-ring?
6: Stuck around the male member, cutting off circulation.
2: So that's number two. That's more common than a zipper injury.
6: Yes.
0: Is

0: this edging like that or no? Maybe.
1: You know what? I think I think the purpose of a C-ring is twofold.
0: Okay.
1: I think you can use it to keep yourself from finishing
2: too soon.
1: Yeah. And then maybe the other one is just pleasure. I've never sported one.
3: Yeah, and the fact that you can fold it. He said it's a twofold injury. If you can get two folds in, that is impressive. I've never seen those guys at the meetings.
0: See, we're trying to.
1: Grown ups talking.
4: Yeah. Having a conversation.
2: And number one.
1: Here comes Ephraim Idiot Boy with.
0: Yeah, so number one is.
2: Penile fracture.
0: They dropped a Heineken bottle on it.
2: It occurs when the outer layer of the erectile tissue breaks. It often happens during vigorous sexual activity.
1: You're a reverse cowgirl.
0: Reverse cowgirl, yeah.
3: That's the number one?
2: Number one.
3: I thought I'd be tripping over it. Oh, that's my problem.
1: That's my problem.
0: You know, there's no way.
1: All the men lying on your floor, you often trip over?
0: Yeah. Your penis can live up to what you've built it up to. You know that.
3: I will say this. The weird thing about what do they call it? The penile fracture.
2: Mm-hmm.
3: People do not want to sign your cast. It is just not something you do.
0: And then it's that the one that has me worried is that the vigorous, because one side of it, the vessels won't fill up anymore. So
1: that can't happen.
0: You kind of have a left turn or whatever you will. Right. Yeah, and some are very extreme.
3: Is that Peyronie's disease or something?
0: I believe
1: that's scar tissue that causes it. Yeah.
3: Isn't that an Italian beer, Peyronie?
1: Yes.
2: Yeah, it is.
3: And it comes in a bottle that's got a big curve in
1: right,
3: it.
1: Right,
3: it
1: does, right.
3: Very clever. Yeah.
2: Other penis injuries include animal or human bites.
0: Oh, animal bites?
2: Yeah.
1: Well, that's when you get the crunchy peanut butter.
4: I love that.
2: Car crashes.
0: Whoa.
1: Yeah.
3: Sure.
0: I'm going to drive safer just knowing that. What?
2: That made me flinch a little bit.
0: Wow.
2: Farm equipment accidents.
0: Oh, yeah. Oh, sure.
2: Yeah, you don't want to auger that.
0: Oh, gosh, you get a caught in the auger. That's what you don't need.
2: Firework accident.
3: Even worse.
1: Oh, boy.
2: Yeah.
0: Oh, the bottle rocket went off in my crotch.
2: Oh.
3: Now, so zipper injuries is number three. Do you suppose we need to get a staff emergency room physician?
0: Let's don't bother.
3: Do you suppose anyone's ever had a zapper injury?
1: Like a bug zapper.
3: Yeah. You know, there's some perv out there that one night was
1: trying to hump a bug zapper.
3: Was, doing meth or whatever and said, you know something?
0: You know.
3: I bet that bug zapper would give me a nice.
0: I bet there's taser injuries. I bet.
2: Sure.
0: Accidentally have the taser in your pocket.
1: Somewhere somebody even, I'm not going to go perv on meth. I'm going to say drunken bet or dare.
3: Absolutely. Yeah.
1: Somebody put their penis on a bug zapper.
3: Yeah, right. Absolutely.
2: Oh, God.
3: And then liked it. And then
1: loved it. And then, I had to continue doing it.
3: And then eventually had to visit the ER.
2: Are you guys familiar with the term man-keeping?
1: No, I'm sure I'm going to hate it.
0: I am not.
2: I know you're going to hate it. Man-keeping is the term for women taking responsibility for their male partner's social and emotional life, arranging get-togethers, encouraging him to stay in touch with friends, sometimes becoming his main source of emotional support.
0: Oh, my gosh.
2: The idea is that as some men's social circles shrink, their social circles shrink, their female partners may step in to fill the gap. Researchers have found that women who reported doing more man-keeping, also reported lower relationship satisfaction along with greater feelings of relationship burden and burnout.
0: Yeah.
3: Well, what does this mean then? That the women are in charge of the social life?
1: Because the guy's not doing it. Well, if the guy's not doing it, that's fine.
0: Right. Yeah. Let's not do it then. Yeah.
1: Women are complaining about burnout on a problem they've created.
0: Exactly.
2: But what if the man wanted it?
1: Then the guy would call his friends. That is, you know what? No.
2: What if he doesn't have any friends?
0: Well, then he doesn't have any friends.
1: Yeah, exactly.
0: Guys are. I think guys are perfectly fine by themselves.
1: Yeah, they can.
0: They can be.
1: Honey, you need to call your friends more.
2: Do you hear that, Tom, at your house?
0: How many times have you been out somewhere and you looked at each other and you go, I wish we could go home right now? How many times?
2: Oh, a lot.
1: Honey, you need to call your friends more. And by the way, me reminding you of that is hurting our relationship.
0: Yes, exactly.
1: Run.
0: Yeah. And by the way, I'll see you at the budget meeting. What? Budget meeting?
3: I mean, who came up with the term man-keeping?
2: I

0: I don't know.
1: I've already hate the term mansplaining. Well, every time I try to do anything, I'm mansplaining.
2: I would imagine that initially somebody thought this would, on the road to a healthier relationship, getting involved in your guy's interests or whatever.
0: How many social engagements do you instigate at your home?
1: Lunch.
2: And what does that include?
3: Hey, go over to the restaurant. Here's how you talk to your wife.
1: Yeah, that's me.
4: How
3: are the kids?
4: Do you ever go up to your wife and say, hey, tomorrow night, why don't we see what the Johnsons are doing and go have dinner?
1: On occasion. Yeah.
0: You do that?
2: Really?
1: Absolutely. Just the middle of the day.
0: Really?
2: What? Will you talk like
1: this? They weren't available, but we did it.
2: Talk like this and record it. And just play it for me, please.
3: Okay. Mm-hmm.
0: Not like that.
3: Leave your mouth open, Grandma.
1: when do I ever talk like that?
2: I don't know. I made
4: You're just
2: it
4: being
2: up.
4: Silly.
5: He's just being goofy.
2: God.
4: You remember silly, don't you?
2: Yeah, you remember silly, spontaneous conversation, don't you?
1: No, the accusation that I talk like a slack-jawed moron.
2: Of course. Someone's going to believe
3: I got
2: to
3: go eat boogers. I'll be back.
2: I'll have a great meal of boogers.
3: Salt for my boogers.
0: Coming up, we're going to take a look at history. And we also have, if you didn't like man-keeping, just wait.
2: You're really going to hate this.
0: There are a lot more new words that have been added to the Merriam-Webster Dictionary.
4: Oh, okay. Was man-keeping one of them?
0: Man-keeping wasn't, but looks-maxing is one, and I know how much you like that.
1: This list, what interests me about this list is some of this stuff has been around forever.
0: Oh, I know.
4: Yeah.
1: And
4: yeah,
1: they're just adding it, but
0: I was kind of surprised.
1: Looks-maxing is new this year to me.
0: Yeah.
2: What is it? Lip-smacking?
0: Looks-maxing.
1: They're adding maxing to everything.
2: Oh, looks-maxing.
4: Clean your ears.
2: I'm sorry.
1: Coming up, we're going to have a little discussion about something we call Bob and Tom's Pigskin Picks. But right now, Christy Lee?
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96.3 XKE, Fort Wayne's classic rock, and good morning. Welcome to Monday. Last couple of days of summer here today, and, well, no, tomorrow's the first day of fall, actually. We've got 59 degrees here currently, a change in the weather, high of 64. We do have a chance of showers going on through about 2 o'clock this afternoon as we begin baby steps into much cooler weather. And we're going to tiptoe all the way up to, will it be at about 15 degrees this February? Perfect time to join me for Bob Marley's birthday party in Negril, Jamaica. We've got 4 nights, we got 7 nights, we got 10 nights as well with Beth at Travel Leaders, 434-6618.

0: will be about 85 degrees at the swim-up bar at the Ryu in the Grill.
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0: 96.3 XKE, Fort Wayne's classic rock with Def Leppard. On the way, we got the Cars, we got Genesis, and a rock block and a couple for you. And also in a couple, we're going to play Name That Fleetwood Mac Tune. And I'll give the first correct caller a pair of tickets to Rumors ATL, the Fleetwood Mac tribute, which is this Saturday at the Clyde Theater. Come.
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0: Access to the exclusive VIP bingo round, where you can take home a premium VIP bottle. 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
1: Good morning, Doctor. This is Stuart.
0: Well, hello, Stuart. Can you name that tune?
1: I don't know. This would be a shot in the dark because I wasn't paying enough attention. The Green Man Alishi and the Two Brown Crown.
0: Oh, that's a great song, but does not make you a winner, which therefore makes you a loser. There you go.
1: All right.
2: 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There's something going on. Nobody seems to know just what it is.

96.3 XKE, Fort Wayne's Classic Rock. That is the song Bermuda Triangle from The Vault from Fleetwood Mac. And I threw it over everybody's head, including our poor loser, Stuart, there. So what I'm going to do right now is go ahead and give away those Rumors ATL tickets for the Clyde Saturday night to the first caller at 478-7625, 478-ROCK.

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Van Halen coming up here in just a few. Got Tom Petty as well.

0: And the battle of words, or lack of words, between Alex and Sammy Hagar concerning Van Halen is still going on. All right. And now there's word. I just saw something on the internet this morning about Sammy saying, well, I thought he was done paying tribute to Van Halen. I doubt that. He loves Van Halen. And so do we. We got him.
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0: 96.3 XKE, Fort Wayne's classic rock, Led Zeppelin from 4, Misty Mountain Hop. We got some John Mellencamp, ZZ Top, and a rock block for you here in just a couple. Also today, our birthday boy is Don Felder of the Eagles, and we'll celebrate his birthday, born on this date back in 1947, coming up on the cafe. And also, you can join me this coming Saturday night at Baker Street Center, C to G Music Hall. Showtime is 7:30 for Quinn Sullivan. Quinn Sullivan has been here a couple of times, and that is both times with Buddy Guy. He's a protege. He was discovered at a very early age by Buddy Guy. He is the real deal. First time I saw Quinn Sullivan, I'm thinking he was like maybe 11 years old up in Chicago at Buddy Guy's Legends and at a special ceremony for Buddy as well out in a park when I was up in Chicago. So it'll be good to see Quinn Sullivan again. He is all grown up.
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0: This has been a test of the emergency alert system. 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
2: And you can catch Jeff down in Indy on, what, December 22nd with Trans-Siberian Orchestra. Also, he spent part of the weekend in Vegas with Sammy Hagar during Sammy Hagar's tribute to Van Halen. And got up and sang along with Sammy. Hey, Don Felder of the Eagles, man who wrote Hotel California, is turning 79 today. If you see him, say hi. Buy him some ice cream.

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96.3 XKE, Fort Wayne's classic rock. God, what a game yesterday with the Colts and the Chiefs. Oh, my God. That was close. Almost Colts. Almost. Hey, on the way, we've got Jimmy, we got some Bon Jovi for you, and I've got a pair of tickets to give away for this Saturday night for Rumors ATL, a Fleetwood Mac tribute at the Clyde.

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0: Bell, California. Today he turns 79 years old, and he's been quite fortunate throughout his life. He was born in Gainesville, Florida. At the age of 13, his first band, the Continentals, also had Stephen Stills of Crosby, Stills, Nash and Young in the band at Buffalo Springfield. And also, he had the pleasure of, according to Don Felder, he taught Tom Petty how to play guitar. According to Tom Petty, he never took guitar lessons by Felder. He clarified that Felder instead taught him how to play piano. Either way, he did a good job, don't you think? Happy birthday to Don Felder, 79. Not quite a geezer yet.
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96.3 XKE, Fort Wayne's classic rock. He's not done yet. Did you hear that? That's from the album New Jersey, Bon Jovi there. It's time for your in-concert dessert. And today we're featuring our birthday boy, Don Felder, of course, with the Eagles. And he co-wrote Hotel.

0: 96.3 XKE, Fort Wayne's classic rock, Don Felder, our birthday boy with the Eagles. Last time he was through Fort Wayne, I was introduced to him by Pete Kernan, a concert promoter from Pacific Coast Concerts, and who did a lot of shows, actually, at the Fullinger Theater. And he introduced me to Don Felder. Don had a cold and was not going to shake hands with anybody. And Pete told him about my tenure in rock and roll, and he actually patted me on the shoulder and said, "Good job. Keep rocking." So I'll take that from Don Felder. On the way, we've got Stevie Ray Vaughan. We've got REO Speedwagon as well. And right now, I've got a pair of tickets for Saturday night. It's Rumors ATL, a Fleetwood Mac tribute at the Clyde Theater. Showtime is 8 p.m. And if you'd like to go, just give me a call right now at 478-7625, 478-ROCK.
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96.3 XKE, Fort Wayne's classic rock, Mick Taylor, during his time with the Rolling Stones there on guitar. We did have Mick once at Pierre's in the Marketplace of Canterbury, and he did perform Can't You Hear Me Knockin' at Pierre's. It was an excellent night. On the way, we do have Joan Jett and Boston, a rock block for you in a couple here on this cooler Monday. And also, I got a pair of tickets to see Quinn Sullivan at Baker Street Center. And Quinn Sullivan was actually brought to limelight by the great Buddy Guy. You may have seen Quinn previously open for him. When I first saw Quinn Sullivan, I think he was like 11 or 12 years old at the time. And he was just a kid. I mean, you know, much younger than Bonamassa was when we discovered him. So anyway, we'll have tickets for Quinn Sullivan for this Saturday night at Baker Street coming up here in a few. And Sammy Hagar wants to sing songs about aliens. We'll tell you about that.

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0: Access to the exclusive VIP bingo round, where you can take home a premium VIP bottle. 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

0: 96.3 XKE, Fort Wayne's classic rock, Supertramp. Coming up, we got Skinner and Def Leppard in a rock block here for you in just a couple. Hang tight for that. And right now, I do have tickets for Quinn Sullivan, tremendous blues rock player. As I mentioned, discovered by Buddy Guy and toured with Buddy Guy for many, many years as well, from when he was quite young. And what we'll do is give these away right now. Let's take blues rocker. 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

0: 96.3 XKE, Fort Wayne's classic rock. Autograph on the way. Black Sabbath. We got some U2 and a rock block here for you in just a couple. And yeah, Sammy Hagar. That's the big rock news. He's not going to focus as much on Van Halen as he has been with the Best of All Worlds tour. That he's going to start to focus. That he has seen UFOs. And he's always been committed to that. So we'll see how that works out. I think most people would rather see him play Van Halen.
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4: To September. Now we're into it. Hey, high of 64 today. Still have a slight chance of showers. Tonight, a low of 51. Tomorrow, high of 65, 64. On Wednesday, so it looks like we bid adieu to the 90s, eh? Currently 64.
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Traveling Man and Beautiful Loser from the Live Bullet album. Hey, what's up? Happy Monday. It's chilly outside. Feels good, though, right? So temperatures not getting into the 70s at all this week, but we should be back to those next week. Coming up in 8 minutes, I've got your tickets to go see Slippery When Wet. That's the Bon Jovi tribute coming to the Clyde Theater. That show's going to be next Saturday. Right now, ZZ Top on 96.3 XKE.

Pearl Jam on 96.3 XKE, Fort Wayne's Classic Rock here on your Monday afternoon, and a chilly one, right? Kind of like it, though. It definitely feels like fall. We're not going to get into the 70s at all this week, all right? So your air conditioner gets a nice break, and then we will be back into the 70s next week. All right, so next, another classic rock block. Van Halen's going to kick it off, but first, your tickets to go see Slippery When Wet. All right, now this is a Bon Jovi tribute that's going to be at the Clyde Theater. The show's coming up next Saturday, October 3rd. And the thing about Slippery When Wet is that they are the only officially sanctioned or authorized Bon Jovi tribute, right? They actually get the blessing of John Bon Jovi to go out and do this stuff, right? They're the only band in the world that has that privilege. Now, we have tickets for you to go to the show. We're going to give them away every day this week at 3:20. If you want to score a set right now, 260-478-ROCK, 260-478-7625, and I'll hook you up with your tickets to go see Slippery When Wet. 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

0: Access to the exclusive VIP bingo round, where you can take home a premium VIP bottle. 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The silent auction opens for bidding at 5 a.m. on Saturday, October 3rd. 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And don't forget the dress code, Dressy Casual, at the 5th Annual Bourbon and Bingo Fundraiser, presented by McMillan Health, Glenbrook Dodge, City Chevrolet, and City Ford.
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0: Access to the exclusive VIP bingo round, where you can take home a premium VIP bottle. 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

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All right, so raise your hand if you thought the Colts were going to win that game last night. I'm watching it, and I'm thinking, this could actually happen. And then Mahomes, I don't know, does what he does, right? And the Chiefs end up winning the game with that field goal. But man, it was exciting to watch, you know? That's why I love football. And we'll talk about that this coming Friday in the 3 o'clock hour with my cousin Jason Fadini when we talk NFL football every Friday at 3. Right now, The Who on 96.3 XKE.

0: 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Sammy Hagar kicks off your next Classic Rock block. And coming up this Sunday, you know, we've been talking about Rock the Plaza finding a new home. And the next show in the series, Rock the Works, is going to be this coming Sunday. And it's really cool because you get to hang out at Electric Works there at the Union Street Market, okay? Bands playing outside, although if it were to rain, then there's so much space inside, just move the show in there. Anyway, so they're set up in the courtyard, okay, down Wigland Alley, and then the big overhead doors open, and you just walk right into a big space that's just restaurants and the crane bar with everything that you could ever want to drink. You know, great selection of beer, mixed drinks, all that stuff. They've got all sorts of options to eat. So many different things to choose from. It's free. It's all ages. The next one coming up this Sunday featuring Summit City Honey, The Whale Hounds, and Alicia Pyle and the Locals. All right. 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

0: Mellencamp on 96.3 XKE, Fort Wayne's Classic Rock. You know, tomorrow marks the anniversary of the very first Farm Aid that Mellencamp threw with Willie Nelson and Neil Young. The next one, and man, do they need it, is coming up on Saturday the 26th, this coming Saturday. That's going to be in Virginia Beach, Virginia. And it's Willie Nelson and family. Neil Young is going to be there. Also Mellencamp, right? Also, Dave Matthews and Nathaniel Rateliff and the Turnpike Troubadours, who are awesome. And also Mike Campbell in the Dirty Knobs. And Jesse Wells is going to be there, too. If you haven't seen this dude on your social media feed, check him out, because he's the real deal, Jesse Wells. So coming up next, Cinderella, getting us closer to another classic rock block, or actually getting us closer to the traffic jam as a part of another classic rock block on 96.3 XKE.
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0: Spirit of Radio from Rush on 96.3 XKE, Fort Wayne's Classic Rock, with another Classic Rock block and the traffic jam to rock you home coming up in about 4 minutes. All right, we're going to kick that off with Warren Zevon. So Rush is, doing the 50-something tour, and they're going to be in Cincinnati. They have added that date, and there are still tickets available. Right, not even just resale tickets, but still actual first sale tickets. So you can get in the building, it looks like, for about $130. All right, that's the cheapest ticket that I can find, around $130, to see Rush on the 50-something tour at the end of October in Cincinnati. All right, so I don't know, man. Talk it over with your buds. Maybe this is a road trip you want to go on, right? Warren Zevon kicks off the next Classic Rock block on 96.3 XKE.
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0: 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So this Saturday, it's Rumors ATL, a killer Fleetwood Mac tribute that will be at the Clyde Theater. And Doc has tickets for you every day this week. He's going to be handing these out with the 10:50 tickets right after the Bob and Tom Show on 96.3 XKE. 96.3 XKE is giving away $100 Fort Wayne Philharmonic gift cards. 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

0: 96.3 XKE, Fort Wayne's Classic Rock. So Motley Crue is going to kick off the next Classic Rock block, and Summit City Honey is going to kick off the next Rock the Works show, free in all ages, this coming Sunday at Electric Works. So lots of parking, right? Because you can do street parking. You can also park for free in the lot that is just to the west of the Electric Works campus on Union Street. Union Street Market essentially is where the shows take place. There's an open-air courtyard. And then, of course, inside Union Street Market, there's 7 or 8 different restaurants to choose from to have a delicious lunch and a few drinks, cocktails, whatever you like, at the full bar, at the Crane Bar. Lots of great beer on tap and many things to choose from. And then they also have, every, mixed drink, right? It's a full bar. And then ice cream for dessert, maybe some coffee from Conjure Coffee. The food down there, so many different choices. Johnny Ox Pizzeria, Savor Burgers, Pasta de Guy, Ocha Thai, and much, much more. All right? It's this coming Sunday. It's Rock the Works Sunday afternoon with 96.3 XKE.
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2: I'm John Perlick with Mayor Sharon Tucker's office. 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

that we try to get people to buy for us when we were in high school. Oh, man, I'm glad they don't make that anymore. Or maybe they do, and I just don't know about it. And that's fine, too. 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

0: 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It's Fort Wayne's Classic Rock with another Classic Rock block coming up next. Tom Petty and the Heartbreakers is going to get that underway. So, Doc West, tomorrow after the Bob and Tom Show has your tickets to go see Rumors ATL. 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

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Jason Lee is back from his vacation. He was in New York City. New York City! I know, man. That Pace salsa ad just burned into my brain from, what is it, 25, 30 years ago. So anyway, Jason's going to be in. I'm sure he's going to tell you all about what a great time that he had in New York City. And Billy Idol is going to kick off the next Classic Rock block on 96.3 XKE.

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38 special on 96.3 XKE, Fort Wayne's classic rock. What's going down? Jason Lee with you here back from the big city. I was in New York City last week, and I loved everything about it except for what it did to my legs. Apparently, walking 52,000 steps in 3 days is just nightmare on my ankles and feet. My left one is still swollen. I have cankles. Well, I have a cankle, but it's been going on since Tuesday, so hopefully that will go down soon, or maybe I'm dying. At any rate, it's very, very good to be back. Thank you for having me. Great stuff coming up this hour from Sabbath, The Police, Whitesnake Kiss. Here's Jay Giles on 96.3 XKE. 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

0: Sabbath on 96.3 XKE, Fort Wayne's Classic Rock. How you doing? Jason Lee with you here at the end of a Classic Rock block. We'll take a short break. We'll be right back to get things rolling next with a trio of trios. I missed the announcement while I was gone, but I would like to congratulate Josh Alter, winner of the 96.3 XKE Memorial Coliseum Mega Ticket. He'll be going to 13 events over the next year. Weird Al, the PBR Challenger Series Bull Riding Competition, Comic Games, a major comedian, the Elite Eight Games for Division II Men and Women's. 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Plus, he's going to get $40 at the concession stand for every event and free parking. We'll do it again in the future, but again, congrats to Joshua Alter, winner of the Coliseum Mega Ticket from 96.3 XKE.
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60 years of amazing voices. You're the right kind of singing on. Whoa, whoa. Closer to the heart, the eye. 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

The end of that triple shot of trios on 96.3 XKE, Fort Wayne's Classic Rock. As I stated, I was in New York City last week. My mother, my wife, and I went. We rode a train out there. That was cool. Saw lots of really neat things. Took a couple of bus rides where we sat on the top of the bus. We would have never seen as much of the city as we did without doing that. We were only there for 3 days. My most prevalent thought about New York is that it straight up smells like weed. I was told beforehand it's going to smell like pee. And there were a couple of spots coming out of subways and stairwells where it smelled like pee. But for the most part, it constantly smelled like pot. Constant. Constant. To the point where my wife's phrase or word of the week was, "Who?" Because we never saw them. We smelled it constantly. We never saw them. So if you go to New York, be prepared. It's going to smell like straight up pot. Constantly. It's like you're going to be at a reggae concert. Constantly. Now, speaking of New York City, this is one of their favorite exports. Here's Kiss on 96.3 XKE.

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0: Whitesnake and 96.3 XKE, Fort Wayne's Classic Rock. Jason Lee with you here. Going to take a short break. We've got another Classic Rock block coming up right around the corner. REO, AC/DC, Joan Jett, John Mellencamp. We'll kick things off next with Led Zeppelin. A 32-year-old man from Florida, of course he's a Florida man, named Anthony Gordon has been arrested for farting in bed. Well, not necessarily farting in bed. That was the catalyst for what got him arrested. He was farting in bed. His girl probably said something like, "Hey man, that's disgusting, please stop. There are other people in this bed." And he took umbrage of that. They started arguing. She spit on him. He started choking her. She bit him. He let go. She called the cops. He's been arrested. He's been charged with a felony. He could spend up to 5 years in prison where he will not play that game. He will not do the farting game in prison because they will find a way to plug that hole.
1: Suck it up.
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1: Snap out.
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7: We all have something worth protecting. So why do you see say?
2: 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If you see something, say something.

0: I started using when I was 13.
1: Taylor is in recovery from an addiction to prescription opioids.
0: It was like, oh, well, they're medications. They can't be that dangerous. My perception was once you stop using, like, that's it. Your life is over. I didn't even realize that I needed help until, like, the day that I got arrested. I have been able to accomplish a lot in my recovery. I just want to be happy, and I want to thrive in my life.
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3: You're bringing your daughter to her favorite pop star's concert. 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
6: I can't, it's too heavy!
7: 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Ah.
3: Or D, just roll with it.
2: Woo! Justin! Look at us, we're over here!
4: Justin! OMG! I love you, Justin! I love you!
2: When it comes to parenting, there are no perfect answers. But that's okay, because you don't have to be perfect to be a perfect parent. Teens in foster care will love you just the same.
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8: Back to the music with another classic rock block on 96.3 XKE.